0: Ice Cube's Big 3 is back. The most competitive basketball league on earth is on CBS this Saturday. Big 3 All-Star Dwight Howard and the LA Riot take on Greg Monroe and the Dallas Power. Then in another clash of undefeated teams, Earl Clark and Coach Steven Jackson lead the DMV Trilogy against Montrezl Harrell, Coach Dr. J, and the Chicago Triplets. 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
1: Downstairs, 2-0. Pagliarini reaching on an error last inning, came around to score. Fouled out of play, strike one. And a great catch by a fan in the fourth row as that ball ricocheted down. He had turned around in his seat, reached up with his right hand and caught it. How about that? Ball fouled out of play over the roof, third base side. 2-2 to Pagliarini. Charlie waiting. Koenig taking some time. Plenty of time left on the timer. Now Koenig winds and deals. And the fastball is in too close. Full count. That might be as good a catch as there has been by a fan on a foul ball at a Travs game all season. That was outstanding. It was a hard ground ball through the right side, a base hit. Pagliarini is on with one out in the second. A runner aboard for Hunter Fitzgerald. Travs wearing the light blue Diamantes jerseys tonight. White pants. Hunter's got his black socks pulled up with a little Diamantes flare around the calf. Takes a strike. Travis wearing black Diamantes caps with the light blue front panel and the Diamantes logo. Black batting helmets. A one pitch. Called a strike. 0-2. San Antonio navy blue jerseys tonight. Gray pants, and their caps are navy with a gray bill. Pagliarini off first. Two strike count, the pitch high for a ball. Three nothing Travs, bottom of the second. 40th pitch already for the right-hander from San Antonio, Koenig. And it's inside. 2-2 now to Fitzgerald. Short lead for Pagliarini. Infield plays well to the right and back. And the 2-2 pitch. Lined off the glove of the diving first baseman. It dies in shallow right. Throw to first by the second baseman. Not in time. Fitzgerald is on with a line shot base hit. Carpathios going down to a knee, lunging for the 107-mile-an-hour line drive. Couldn't grab it. Nice job by Jackson to get over and try to make a play on it, but the throw was late. Well, now here's Lazaro Montes, who had an RBI double lined over the first baseman last inning. He swings and belts a drive deep the opposite way. Forget about it. The 100th home run of the season for the Travelers is number 22 for Lazaro Montes, and it leaves the ballpark the opposite way to left field. Absolutely demolished. A three-run shot to make it 6-0. That almost looked fake. Human beings are not supposed to hit a baseball like that to their non-power side.

0: Now Caleb Cowley takes a strike. And we can bring up the statistic now involving Montes. The Travs are undefeated this year in games that he homers. Cowley mashes one now, high and deep to left. Back-to-back jacks out of the stadium. Cowley going big fly to left, and it's 7-0. Number 16 for Caleb. And it has turned into home run derby at DSP tonight. My goodness. All three homers tonight gone off the bat. And Aaron McKeithen takes a strike. Well, 101 home runs as McKeithen shoots a ground ball past the first baseman into right. He has a base hit. And the beat goes on for the Travs here in the second inning. Five consecutive hits. And out to the mound goes the San Antonio catcher to talk. 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Now here's Jared Sundstrom, swinging and missing. Strike one. Sundstrom, an infield single, his first time up. Swings and misses again at a slow breaking ball. Strike two. The Montes homer, 105 miles an hour off the bat, 32-degree launch angle. Cowley followed, 106 off the bat at 36 degrees. In a span of three pitches. O2 to Sundstrom. Diving low, and he lays off at ball one. Short lead, McKeithen. Still only one out in the inning. Here's the pitch. That is high. Two balls and two strikes. Koenig threw 27 pitches in the first inning. They were just starting to get some movement in the bullpen when the inning ended. He's thrown 23 now here in the second. He's at 50 total. No one throwing in the pen. Nobody moving. McKeithen takes off for second. Koenig still has the ball. Throw to second. Out. Koenig got notified just in time, and McKeithen is caught stealing on his first steal attempt of the year. Second baseman with the cover and the tag, so it goes 1-4 on a caught stealing. And now the bases are empty with two out. And the pitch to Sundstrom. Swung on, rolled to short. Right there is Acuna. Picks it, throws it. And that's the inning. But another nice round for the Travs. Four runs in the second on a pair of homers. Three-run shot from Montes. Solo blast from Cowley. Five hits total in the inning. We played two, and the Travs are up 7-0.
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0: 7-0 Travs to the third inning. Travs playing as the Diamantes tonight and blasting three home runs over the first two innings. Putting on a show. Stephen Davis with you here in the booth. We're joined by a special guest this half inning. Grand Metalik is here. How are you?
1: Good. Thank you. Thank you so much. I'm very enjoy the, you know, this game in Little Rock. My first time. I'm very happy.
0: I was going to ask that. Kai Roberts is the batter. He takes ball one. You are here with the guys from Memphis Wrestling. Dustin Starr is here in the booth hanging out as well. You're going to have the post-game Lucha Libre show, the wrestling ring set up down in the beer garden. 1-0 pitch from Telesche is inside, 2-0. How excited are you for this extravaganza tonight?
1: Yeah, you know, it's the group, you know, the wrestling and the Lucha Libre and the baseball together. Yeah, I'm very enjoy the Memphis wrestling. They invite me really, really good.
0: All right. Well, you got to throw out a first pitch tonight. How did that go?
1: Oh, my first time in throw my first pitch. And, you know, I remember when I was young in Mexico, I play baseball.
0: All right.
1: Yeah.
0: Hard ground ball past the third baseman for Kai Roberts. He has a base hit to open the third inning. We're talking to Grand Metalik, who's part of the post-game wrestling tonight on Memphis Wrestling. Lucha Libre night tonight. Runner on here for San Antonio. Roberts has stolen a base each of the last two nights. Okay, so you played baseball growing up in Mexico. What position?
1: Second base, yeah.
0: All right.
1: And sometimes in the fielder.
0: Okay.
1: Yeah, center fielder.
0: Chris Sargent takes a strike, the number nine hitter. Were you a good hitter?
1: Yeah, a little bit.
0: You could bat? You hit home runs?
1: Yeah, sometimes. Okay. Yeah, home runs. Yeah, good. You know, good for the... And I did my battery number 3 or 4. It's good.
0: All right. It's very good.
1: Yeah.
0: Pitch is low, 2-0 now. I didn't know what kind of player you were on the baseball field, if you were more of a hitter or a fielder or a guy who was stealing bases. Are you a baseball fan now?
1: Yeah, I still, yeah, for my team now is Dodger team.
0: I was going to guess that. Pitch in for a strike, 2-1. What do you like about the Dodgers?
1: You know, Otani.
0: Of course.
1: Otani, of course. And he pitched, and you know, he had a strong battery.
0: He does everything.
1: Everything, yeah.
0: 2-1 pitch, bounced foul, 2-2. We're talking to Grand Metalik. Who would have thought a guy from Japan would be so popular in Mexico? But
1: yeah.
0: Shohei Ohtani is.
1: Yeah, Shohei Ohtani. I remember, too, and I played, too, in Japan.
0: Okay.
1: Yeah. The company New Japan Pro Wrestling.
0: Yeah.
1: They have the maybe Friday, Saturday, one game. Together, the wrestling guys.
0: Really?
1: Yeah. They see me, oh, you play really good.
0: Okay.
1: Yeah.
0: Well, you could have stayed in Japan, maybe.
1: Yeah, maybe.
0: Maybe.
1: You know? Maybe,
0: right.
1: Maybe change, you know, the wrestling to baseball.
0: I don't think many people have gone that way.
1: Yeah.
0: Pitch is a little bit low on the 2-2, so 3-2 now to Sargent. How did you get into wrestling? What got you into wrestling?
1: I started in Mexico, you know, when I was young, my father, he teach me, and, you know, now it's 23 years in the wrestling, yeah.
0: Was it something you liked right away and said, hey, this is something I could see myself doing for a long time, I really like wrestling?
1: Yeah, very good, I very like, you know, every time I enjoy in the ring, it's important, you know,
0: mm-hmm.
1: You enjoy in the ring.
0: Do you love? What's your favorite part about wrestling? I've got to think, especially on a night like tonight, where you're going to have fans right on top of you. Getting the fans going is going to be really fun.
1: Yeah, really fun, and you know, I am ready for the tonight wrestling, and every time enjoy. Yeah.
0: So, do you know who you're up against tonight?
1: And I don't care. I don't remember the name, but
0: it doesn't matter. Does it?
1: Doesn't matter. Yeah.
0: Yeah.
1: Yeah. I am ready. You know?
0: Okay. You're going to win, right?
1: Yeah. I want to win. Yeah.
0: All right. Sargent putting up a long battle here against Telesche. We've had 7 pitches so far in this at bat. Number 8 is just outside for ball 4. A walk puts 2 men on. Well, the 8 and 9 hitters reaching for the missions. Back to the top of the lineup now for Ryan Jackson. So where is home for you now? Are you still in Mexico? Is that home?
1: My home now, I live in Orlando.
0: Okay.
1: In Orlando, Florida.
0: All right. But first time in Little Rock.
1: First time,
0: Little Rock. I love that.
1: Yeah. It's good. Good weather. You little bit hot, you know?
0: It's a little hot, a little humid. Yeah.
1: Yeah, but it's good.
0: Ball one is low to Jackson. Did you go to Memphis first to meet those guys, or did you meet them here in Little Rock?
1: No, I arrived here in Little Rock. Yeah.
0: Mound visit as McKeithen will go out to talk to Telesche. 7-0, Travs leading third inning, but San Antonio putting up a little threat here with two on and nobody out. We're talking to Gran Metalik, who is part of the Memphis Wrestling Lucha Libre show tonight after the game. This wrestling ring, how often do you wrestle outside? Not indoors, but where you've got to deal with whatever the weather is. Like you said, it's kind of hot here. How often do you get to do this outside?
1: I'm very excited. I enjoy it. It's too close to the people, you know. I was wrestling in the stadium, big stadium, but tonight is the close the people. Every time I enjoy the people, it's more funny for me. The people is close to the ring.
0: Absolutely.
1: They, you know, they see to the moves, and they like watch to close the wrestling. It's good.
0: One ball, one strike. The count on Ryan Jackson. Telesche's pitch fouled back. Strike two. Do you have a signature move?
1: And I have. You know, my name is Metalli, the King of the Ropes.
0: Okay.
1: You know? And yeah, I like to walk in the ropes.
0: All right.
1: And the big jumping to elbow.
0: All right. Yeah. Jump off the ropes to an elbow.
1: Yeah.
0: We're looking for that tonight. Maybe more than once.
1: Yeah.
0: 1-2 count. Here's the pitch. Lined left field. That's near the line. Nobody's going to get it. That's going to roll for a while. Roberts scoring over to third. Sargent, they'll wave him home as well. And he scores without a throw on a double for Ryan Jackson. San Antonio's on the board, and it's 7-2 now as Jackson knocks in a pair. They have figured out something against Telesche here in the third inning. Okay, so I'm sure Dustin talked to you about this already, but the way the ring is set up, not only are the ropes right there, but you've got a metal railing on the walkway. You could get a little higher for a jump tonight.
1: Yeah, it's no problem. Yeah, the ring is perfect for tonight.
0: Okay.
1: You know?
0: I will see you get all,
1: perfect
0: the,
1: size.
0: Get all the way up. Get a little more air time going down. Here's Francisco Acuna hitting next for San Antonio. Nobody out still here in the third inning. First pitch swung on and tapped foul for a strike. Okay, so you've had a great wrestling career. Talked about your dad got you started in Mexico. Was he your role model? Was he one of your heroes in the wrestling industry? Who else did you look up to?
1: And he teach me in the Mexico. He, you know, and the, every time helped me in the, for the wrestling. And when I start too hard, strong, every time.
0: Okay.
1: Yeah.
0: A one pitch, swung on and missed, strike two. Who are some of your favorite wrestlers to watch when you were growing up? Guys that you were like, that guy puts on a good show. I want to be a little bit like him.
1: In Mexico, the name Blue Panther.
0: Okay.
1: Blue Panther, yeah. After see the, you know, every people, they know Rey Mysterio.
0: Yeah.
1: You know, Rey Mysterio, yeah, I like the crazy moves.
0: Okay.
1: Yeah.
0: Crazy moves, not what I do.
1: Yeah.
0: I can't do crazy moves.
1: Crazy move, yeah.
0: One ball, two strikes, the count. Telesche still looking for the first out of the inning. The pitch is tapped foul. We'll do it again. Dustin, you got crazy moves? Dustin Starr says no crazy moves for him either.
1: It's luck.
0: Dustin does a little dancing now as a ring announcer.
1: Yeah.
0: You had some crazy moves back in the day, right? Yeah, okay, back in the day. But that's a couple injuries ago, maybe. Couple years ago. Okay. 1-2 pitch now. In there for strike three is Telesche. Catches Acuna looking. Okay, so you grew up playing baseball. Baseball fan. Do you like high-scoring games with a lot of home runs and a lot of runs and offense, or do you prefer good pitching?
1: And, you know, I prefer good pitching.
0: Okay.
1: Yeah, good pitching. Yeah.
0: All right. That would go against the Lucha Libre style. I think the Lucha Libre style would be wild and free and have a 13-10 game or something crazy like that.
1: Yeah.
0: But you like good pitching. I'm with you.
1: Yeah.
0: I prefer good pitching, too.
1: Good pitching, yeah.
0: Called strike to Ornelas, 0-1. It's a different sport, wrestling and baseball. Very different sports.
1: Yeah, very different, yeah. Different.
0: Different mentalities.
1: Yeah, different mentality. And you know, in the baseball, is the tactics is really good, yeah.
0: Little tapper first baseline off the bat of Ornelas. Telesche gets to it. Flipped to first in time. Two out. Runner does move to third, but Telesche is retired two in a row now. All right, so in this 23-year wrestling career you've had, give us a favorite moment of yours that stands out, either a favorite match or wrestling in front of a big crowd, something that you're going to remember forever.
1: My favorite moment is the when I stay in Japan. You know, my match is for the legend, Liger-san, okay, and Tanahashi versus Metallic and Nakamura.
0: Okay, you know, tag team,
1: the big guy superstar, the Japan.
0: Yep.
1: Yeah, my favorite match.
0: Okay.
1: My favorite moment in
0: all
1: the
0: right
1: ring.
0: Big crowd?
1: Yeah, big crowd. Beat Arena.
0: 1-0 to Cunningham, lined foul, first base side. It's a ball and a strike. I've got to think the energy of the fans, whether it's a big crowd like that or tonight, as you said, where they're going to be right there by the ring, really keeps you going during a match no matter what's going on.
1: Yeah, no matter to close the people in the big arena, it's the same energy, you know, same energy, yeah.
0: That's what it's all about. You're bringing some energy tonight.
1: Yeah.
0: You're the last match of the night, right?
1: The last match, yeah.
0: Okay.
1: Yeah.
0: It'll be a little cooler by then.
1: Yeah.
0: 1-1 pitch, fouled away, strike two. We're talking to Gran Metalik. 7-2 Travs here in the third. Well, it's great to have you here in Little Rock for the first time. I hope the night goes well and you enjoy this and have some positive memories of our city.
1: Yeah, we better enjoy it. Yeah, thank you so much.
0: Have a nice night afterwards, hopefully, as well. 1-2 pitch from the left-hander, Telesche. Coming home. Little tapper foul, and we'll do it again. Okay, so you said you don't know who you're up against tonight. Dustin, who's
1: Michael Stein? Okay.
0: Okay.
1: Oh.
0: Okay, former WWE against AEW in the feature match tonight.
1: I forgot the name, but I told him it's not meta. Yeah?
0: Yeah,
1: no,
0: but it doesn't matter. You're going to go out and do your thing. That's what you do.
1: Yeah.
0: This the championship belt. Yes, we didn't talk about that. Chopper to short. Aruda's got
1: really
0: it. Nice
1: good
0: play.
1: Really,
0: yeah, very
1: you
0: good.
1: Know? Really
0: good. So this championship belt, the team's using it for home runs this year. They've hit over 100 home runs. You got to win it tonight in the finale,
1: thank you so
0: okay?
1: Much. Thank you.
0: Great to have you here. Gran Metalik with us. He's the feature match tonight at the end of the night, the post-game wrestling Lucha Libre show. San Antonio gets a couple runs in the third, 7-2 Travs after 2.5.
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0: Travs up 7-2 to the bottom of the third. A couple housekeeping items. New pitcher for San Antonio, Andrew Thurman, is on. Ian Koenig lasts just two innings tonight, 51 pitches for him. And JT Arruda leads it off. Swings, fouls it back, strike one. A huge thank you to Dustin Starr with Memphis Wrestling and Gran Metalik for coming on with us last half inning. They're going to have a great Lucha Libre show tonight here after the game. If you're not here at the ballpark, you can still get down here. You have time to get down here. three matches post-game. Grand Metalik's in the third match, the feature match, as Arruda hits a ground ball single into right center. Travs have a runner on to open the inning. It will be Grand Metalik against Marco Stunt, former WWE star against a current AEW star. Should be a lot of fun. That's the feature match of the three tonight in the Lucha Libre special. Beer Garden is the spot. Wrestling ring's been set up for a while. Should be a heck of a show. And by the way, it's a $3 Thursday. Come down here, even if you come late, $3 gets you in to watch all this tonight. Plus the rest of this baseball game, which the Travs lead. Arruda takes off. Bill Knight takes the ball, throw to second, not nearly in time. Arruda swipes it easily, his 14th bag of the season. And a runner into scoring position to open the bottom of the third against the new San Antonio pitcher, Andrew Thurman. I am kicking myself. We talked baseball with Grand Metalik since he played as a kid in Mexico. We talked wrestling, obviously. Pitch is high, 2-0. I did not ask him about the World Cup. I have a feeling I know who he's rooting for. He lives in Orlando now, but I'm guessing he's rooting for the guys south of the border. Just a guess. 2-0 pitch to Knight, fouled back. Strike one. We've got everything going on in the sports world right now. And here tonight at DSP, it's baseball and professional wrestling. Thurman, the new pitcher, a right-hander, making his 20th appearance of the year. He is quite an interesting story. 2-1, called a strike, 2-2. Thurman, 1-3 on the air, 5.91 ERA. From 32 innings, 29 strikeouts, 26 walks. Here's why it's interesting, though. Nothing to do with his statistics this year. Andrew Thurman is 34 years old and in Double A. He gets Knight to swing at a pitch in the dirt. Catcher throws it down to first, one away as Arruda holds at second. 34, if you're not aware, is extremely above the average age of a Double A player. 24-25 is the average age of a Double-A player. Thurman's a decade ahead of that. He strikes out Knight after the leadoff hit from Arruda. Now Michael Arroyo, who has homered and flied to right. Arruda hopping around there at second. Now the pitch. Low and away. Ball one. Thurman out of UC Irvine from Orange, California, was drafted in 2013. Second round pick by the Astros. 1-0 pitch. Wide, two balls and no strikes. His last season in his first go around in affiliated baseball was in 2017, which included five games in the Texas League with Tulsa. Here's a pitch low going for the outside corner, 3-0. He was part of a big deadline trade. You remember the names Mike Foltynewicz and Evan Gattis? Thurman was part of that trade between the Astros and Braves. 3-0, fouled away, 3-1 now to Arroyo. So anyway, 2017 was his last year in affiliated baseball. He did not play baseball again, did not pitch again until last summer. 2025, when he was in the Independent Atlantic League with Southern Maryland. 3-1 pitch. That is stung to left center field and deep. It's down in the gap, and it's rolling all the way to the deepest point of the ballpark. Scoring is Arruda. Arroyo to third and in with a triple. He has a home run and a triple, and we're in the third inning. And the Travs extend the lead. It's 8-2. Arroyo's first triple of the year. Second hit, second RBI tonight. Well, he's at third with one out for Charlie Pagliarini. Part of the journey for Thurman included a very odd incident in the minor leagues. This pitch off the catcher's glove. Arroyo will come home to score, and it's 9-2. A breaking ball that Sargent just didn't catch. Pass ball brings in another run. The Travs have put up crooked numbers in each of the first three innings. 1-0. High ball two, 2-0. In 2015, while with the Astros single-A affiliate, the Carolina Mudcats, team was on a bus ride to Myrtle Beach and got into a crash. Pitch missing, 3-0. Thurman suffered two broken ribs and damage to his throwing shoulder. Never quite felt the same after that through the end of that 2017 season. There's a called strike, 3-1. He then left baseball to take care of his mother, who had cancer. This pitch wide, ball four. Pagliarini walks. But after several years, one day Thurman decided it was time to give baseball another chance. Realized how much of a joy it was every day to be part of a baseball team. Started working out again, got the crack in indie ball last year at age 33, and here he is at age 34 back in AA in the Texas League. Pitched to Hunter Fitzgerald, rolled to second. Jackson over to get it, goes to the shortstop for one, on to first, not in time. Fitzgerald beats it out to avoid a double play, but they force Pagliarini at second. Two out. So the fact that Andrew Thurman is even on a mound pitching at this level right now is pretty incredible. Travs have scored twice off him in the inning, though. And lead 9-2. And here's Lázaro Montes, who has doubled and homered tonight. And driven in four runs. And he takes ball one. Short lead, Fitzgerald. The pitch. Montes taking again, takes a strike, 1-1. Lázaro had been hitless his last four games, but he's hit a couple of lasers tonight. Runner takes off. The pitch low, no throw to second. Fitzgerald steals it, no throw. Stolen base number 11 for Hunter Fitzgerald. Man in scoring position, hitter friendly count at 2-1. Here's the pitch. Fouled back, two balls and two strikes. Lázaro with some light blue cleats tonight to go with that light blue jersey. Right up on home plate as usual. 2-2 pitch. High and away, and the count is full. Caleb Cali, who has also homered tonight, is on deck. 3-2 with two out in the third. The pitch called strike three, and that's the inning. Thurman strikes out a pair in the third, but the Travs get a pair across home plate. Two runs on two hits. One man left. And after three, it's the Travs 9 and the Missions 2.
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0: 9-2, Travs on top. Fourth inning. Nico Telesheh back to work, left on left with Braden Karpathios. Nico throws strike one. Tough third inning for Telesheh as he threw 28 pitches. Karpathios, sharp grounder up the middle. Arruda was playing that way, gets to it behind the bag, and guns to first. For out number one. So Karpathios gone to start the fourth. First time since the first inning that Telesheh has retired the leadoff batter. Plenty of cushion, though, for Telesheh with the Travs up by seven. And he throws a strike to Luis Verdugo. We'll see how long Telesheh can go tonight before he would get to his pitch limit. Travs would like to save the bullpen as much as possible, especially in a game with a wide margin. The next pitch is inside. 1-1 on the right-handed hitter Verdugo, who struck out his first at-bat. Telesheh would at least like to get through five innings and be eligible to be the winning pitcher tonight. He deals high. Ball two, 2-1 now. Travs with 9 runs, 11 hits, no errors. They've left 4 men on base. San Antonio, 2 runs, 3 hits, 1 error. They have stranded 2. 2-1. Hit up the right field line, slicing as Montes gives up on it, and it's out of play. 2 balls, 2 strikes now. Well, rain to our north, wiping out the ballgame in Springfield tonight between the Cardinals and Northwest Arkansas. Rain also wiping out the game in St. Louis between the Cardinals and Diamondbacks. Double-A game will be made up tomorrow in a doubleheader. 2-2 pitch inside, full count. The big league game will be made up on July 23rd. Three-two pitch now. Bases empty, one out. Bounce to first. Fitzgerald off the line about 30 feet, grabs it, tells Telesheh, I got it, and goes to the bag for out number two. Verdugo is now 0-2. And the batter is Kai Murphy. Big league games going on right now. Astros up 1-0 on the Tigers in the eighth. Trail the Nationals. Phillies trailing 5-2 in Washington. Seventh inning. Rangers up 6-3 in Toronto in the sixth. Left on left with Kai Murphy. First pitch hit right at the third baseman. Cali can't handle it, though, and Murphy is aboard. Sharp two-hopper right at Cali, and it hit his glove as he had it down between his feet. And it kicked away. Could not have been any more right at Caleb Cali. Well, Murphy reaches on an error. First error tonight for the Travs defense, which has really been playing well over the last 4 to 6 weeks. Been a solid unit, not making many mistakes. Now Kai Roberts taking a strike. Left-handed hitter lined a base hit to left last inning. A couple other big league games going on right now. Cubs lead the Mets 1-0 at Citi Field. Sixth inning there. Those teams did a trade. A chopping ground ball right of second base. That gets through for a hit. Murphy heads around to third. Roberts is on. San Antonio's got their Kais on the corners with two out. Kai Roberts is 2-for-2. Now the batter, Chris Sargent, the number 9 hitter. Yankees lead 2-0 at Fenway over the Red Sox. And that's it for the big leagues. Just 5 games going on right now. Finals. Mariners lost in Pittsburgh 5-1. They'll head to Cleveland now to take on the Guardians in a 3-game series over the weekend. Rays nearly no-hit the Royals today to 2-out in the ninth. Swing and a foul tip, strike one to Sargent. Tampa Bay eventually winning 13-2. And the A's won in San Francisco over the Giants 9-6. Here, 9-2 Travelers, top of the fourth. Two out. Telesche's pitch lined into right field, a base hit, and a run for San Antonio as Sargent drives in Murphy with the two-out single. The error comes back to bite the Travs. Sargent with his sixth RBI of the year. And it's 9-3. Well, here's Ryan Jackson, who doubled home a pair last inning. A swing and a bouncer towards first. Fitzgerald near the bag, picks it up, steps on the bag with his right foot. Inning over. A run, though, for the Missions in the fourth on two hits and an error. Two men stranded. We played 3.5, Travs 9, Missions 3.
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0: 9-3 Travs. On a good night at bat for the Travelers so far. They've put up a crooked number in every inning. 3 in the first, 4 in the second, and 2 more last inning. Caleb Callie leads it off here. He is 2-for-2 with a double and a home run. First pitch from Andrew Thurman bounces in. Thurman lost his footing a bit on the follow-through. Ball one. Next pitch. That's wide, and it's 2-0. Thurman's 2-0, swung on and missed. Fastball. Callie, McKeith, and Sundstrom here. Here's how good the Travs offense has been so far tonight. 6 extra base hits among 11 total hits in 3 innings. Callie takes a called strike, 2-2. Arroyo has 2 extra base hits. Montes has 2 extra base hits. Callie has 2 extra base hits. Two balls, 2 strikes. The pitch. Called strike 3, a breaking ball. Callie thought it was high, but gets rung up. Thurman has struck out 3 batters over an inning into third. Well, brings in McKeithen, who has walked and singled. And the first one his way is lined into center field and down for a hit. Aaron McKeithen just keeps on hitting. Really, at no point this year when he's been in the lineup has he struggled at the plate. He's been very consistent, good at bats, and getting results. Not a ton of power, but he keeps getting on base. 2-hit night tonight for AMAC. His 6th multi-hit game of the year. He's on for Jared Sundstrom. And Sundstrom swings and hooks a shot down the left field line. Foul. Strike 1. Sundstrom 1-for-2, an infield single. McKeithen caught stealing when he was on last inning. Took off with the pitcher holding the ball. Nearly made it all the way to second. They barely got him out. A 1 pitch. Sundstrom swings and tips it foul. Strike 2. Travs have out hit him 12-5. 8 of the 9 Travs have a hit tonight. The pitch slides wide. Ball 1. 1-2. Andrew Thurman's 2nd inning of work. 6'3", 225-pound right-hander. 1-2 pitch. Sundstrom hits it foul. Sharp ground ball past third base. 1-2. Warm evening, but it's cooling off a bit. Sun is down behind the stands, field in the shadows, a little bit of cloud cover. Light breeze. Temperatures dropped a few degrees since we started almost an hour and a half ago. 1-2 again. Sundstrom swings through a high fastball. Strike 3. Another K for Thurman. 2 out. And now it's Arruda, who is 1-for-2 with a single and a run scored. Switch hitter bats left and takes ball 1 a little bit low. More Fiesta de Diamantes tomorrow and Saturday. Travs in these gorgeous light blue jerseys. Fireworks after both games tomorrow and Saturday night. Pitch is high, 1-1, and a Diamantes soccer jersey giveaway on Saturday. Gates will open at 5 for that. Nice light blue soccer jersey. The Diamantes logo and script on the front. And a big, bold number 26 for the year on the back. Pitch comes in low, 2 balls and a strike. Get here early Saturday, get yours. Love these jerseys, very soft and silky. Aruda swinging at the 2-1, pops it up. Foul to the left of home plate, Sargent off with the mask. Makes the catch, and Aruda fouls out to the catcher to end the fourth inning. Travs do not score in the fourth. One hit, one left. But after four, they still lead 9-3.
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0: Nine to three, Travs leading into the fifth inning. Nico Telesche to face the 2, 3, and 4 hitters here. Telesche, 65 pitches through the first four innings, 47 strikes. Left-hander deals, strike one. Nico working just from the stretch, as always. 3 strikeouts so far for Telesche. 1 walk. Swing and a foul out of play. It's 0-2 to Acuna, who is 2 of the 3 strikeouts tonight. Oh, 2 pitch. High for a ball. 3 runs off Telesche tonight. 2 earned runs. The one last inning unearned because of the error. And 5 hits. 1-2 pitch. Just wide. 2 balls and 2 strikes. Fastball was pretty close. Two two to Acuna. Pulled to third. Tough hop. It kicks off Callie's glove. He retrieves it, but too late. And Acuna gets a base hit. Softly hit ball, only 80 miles an hour off the bat. Leadoff man on for San Antonio in the fifth. Hitter Tirso Ornelas, he takes a strike. Ornelas 0-2. Swings and lines one into right center field. That's a base hit. Acuna goes to third. The Missions have him at the corners with nobody out. The San Antonio offense, statistically for the season, not dynamic, but they've been better of late. They've shown in this series they've got a good attack, and they're not going to quit at any point. They're going to put up good at-bats all night long. Here's Jake Cunningham playing his third game with the Missions and taking strike one. Cunningham 1-2 tonight. He's 4-11 overall now. Swing and a foul tip makes the count nothing and two. Runners off the corners, nobody out in the top of the fifth. Pitch down and in, good pick by McKeithen. That saved a run and a wild pitch. One, two now from Telesche. Fouled off, we'll do it again. No one warming in that Traveler bullpen. The six-run advantage. They can try to save some arms in the pen. Let Telesche work through this fifth inning right now. He's at 76 pitches. One-two pitch. Fouled off. We'll do it again. If you've been following along the last couple nights, you know we started a new deal, Trivia with the Travs. We're supposed to do it bottom of the fourth. Well, we got waylaid tonight. Chopper foul. Cunningham stays alive. So we're pushing Trivia with the Travs to the bottom of the fifth. I know everyone was in suspense. I'll admit I forgot. That might have been why we didn't do it. I hope it wasn't just my fault, but it probably was. 1-2, Cunningham stays off a changeup that dropped out of the zone. Two balls and two strikes now. Next pitch for Telesche will be number 80, and now some action has started in the Trav bullpen. Here comes that 80th pitch. That's fouled back, still 2-2. This has been the reason that after a 23-pitch run in the first two innings combined, Telesche's pitch count has mushroomed in the three innings since. Two strike counts and San Antonio batters fouling pitches off. 2-2 again. And it's just wide. The count goes full. Right-handed activity in the Traveler bullpen. Ty Cummings. 3-2 pitch. Fouled away. Another long battle. This one, the longest of the night by a San Antonio hitter. We are 10 pitches without a decision. Pitch number 11 in the at-bat between Nico Telesche and Jake Cunningham is on its way to home plate. And it swung on and missed. Finally got him. Going off speed. Started it in the zone. Had it fall off. And Telesche gets a strikeout. His fourth. One out. Fifth inning. And pitching coach Cameron Ming now heading out to the mound. Give Telesche a breather after that long battle. In Hot Springs, the great outdoors isn't just a place, it's a lifestyle. Start your morning on Lake Hamilton for some of the region's best boating and fishing. Need to recharge? Hit our mountain trails for a scenic hike, then find your seat at a lakeshore patio. There's nothing like relaxing with a great meal while the sun sets over the water. 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Pitches in the inning for Telesche. Finally getting the first out after the strikeout of Cunningham.

0: Ice Cube's Big 3 is back. The most competitive basketball league on earth is on CBS this Saturday. Big 3 All-Star Dwight Howard and the LA Riot take on Greg Monroe and the Dallas Power. Then in another clash of undefeated teams, Earl Clark and Coach Steven Jackson lead the DMV Trilogy against Montrezl Harrell, Coach Dr. J, and the Chicago Triplets. The game played the way you love. 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
1: Good crowd on a $3 Thursday at the ballpark. 1-2 pitch, fouled away. Karpathios fighting off a fastball on his hands. Again, a 1-2 pitch. And a ground ball, second base. Can they get two? Pagliarini to Aruda, one on to first. Got him! Double play! Inning over, Telesheh gets that ground ball, and he gets through five as they turn two for him. And San Antonio comes up empty in the fifth. Great work by Nico to get through five as the Travs lead 9-3.
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1: Nine to three, Travs on top. Bill Knight leads it off here, bottom of the fifth. And he takes ball one, low and away. Andrew Thurman still on the mound here for San Antonio. This is his third inning now. He pitched the third and fourth innings full. 40 pitches now for Thurman as he winds and fires again. Inside, 2-0 tonight, who is the only Trav without a hit yet this evening. 0 for 2. He did line sharply to the left fielder back in the first. The pitch. Swung on. Hit in the air. Left center field. Pretty deep. Murphy giving chase, and he runs it down just shy of the track. Ball hung up a bit. And Bill Knight's the first out of the inning. Here comes Michael Arroyo, who has punished a couple baseballs tonight. He is 2 for 3 with a homer on the first pitch thrown by a San Antonio hurler. And then his last time up in the third, he tripled. And he takes wide, ball one. 2 for 3 tonight. Triple and a homer, 2 runs, 2 RBIs. Pitch just off the outside corner, 2-0. Arroyo waiting. Here it comes.

0: fouled away. Two balls, one strike.
1: We need to do trivia. Gosh darn it, I almost forgot again. Trivia with the Travs. Somebody give me the question here. Maybe that's how we need to do this. If I don't have the question, we can't go. All right, here's our question tonight. 2-1 pitch. Fouled away, 2-2. Okay, so we've got post-game wrestling tonight. Our question. What famous wrestler played four minor league seasons in the Cardinals organization? I know the answer. I happen to have been talking about this with somebody before the game. At least I think I know the answer. Now I got to think through this just to be sure, because there have been a couple professional wrestlers that played minor league baseball. A high pop-up right field over towards the line, Cunningham, and he gets there in fair territory. Arroyo's the second out of the inning. So our trivia with the Travs question tonight, as we've got Lucha Libre wrestling after the game tonight. What famous wrestler? So we got to go famous. Played four minor league seasons in the Cardinals organization. This is when the Cardinals were affiliated with the Travs as well. So we're talking way back. And I believe this former wrestler was a catcher in the minor leagues, but never got to Double A, never played for the Travs. Charlie Pagliarini takes a strike. My guess at the answer is Randy Savage, known as the Macho Man. Pagliarini hits a fly ball, right center. Roberts on the run, a little leap at the end, makes the catch. Travs are gone in order. We're going to have our trivia answer when we come back. Headed to the sixth inning with the Travs leading 9-3.
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0: Nine-3, Travs lead into the sixth inning. Ty Cummings on from the Arkansas bullpen. Nico Telesche going the first five tonight. Cummings makes his 15th appearance as a Traveler. 21 and one-third innings, 2-0 record. ERA coming in at 7.17 in the Texas League. 18 strikeouts, 8 walks. Luis Verdugo first up against the right-hander, and swinging strike one begins the inning. All right, trivia with the Travs. We need our answer. Get it for you here in just a moment. What famous wrestler played four seasons of minor league baseball in the Cardinals organization? Pitch fouled away, 0-2. Drum roll, please. Your answer is, oh yeah, Randy Macho Man Savage. Not his real name, Randy Poffo was his given name. Randy Savage, much more befitting of a wrestler. Played in the Cardinals organization in the early 70s. Signed from a 200-man open tryout, and then obviously a Hall of Fame career on the wrestling side. How about that? That's a heck of a career change. 1-2, low, two balls, two strikes. We talked to Gran Matalik earlier. He played baseball as a kid in Mexico, but did not pursue that as a career. Wrestling became the career. 23 years now
1: as a professional wrestler for him. He's in the feature match tonight of the three Lucha Libre matches coming postgame here at DSP. 2-2 pitch is wide. Full count now to Verdugo. Ty Cummings just on from the bullpen here in relief of Nico Telesche, who qualifies to be the winning pitcher by getting through five innings. 3-2. Low as they miss the outside corner. Cummings hands out a leadoff walk. No runner on for Kai Murphy as Cummings will wade into the bottom third of the San Antonio lineup. Kai Murphy 0-for-2, reached on an error his last time. The pitch. A little bit high, ball one. Ty Cummings, a scoreless inning in his last outing, Sunday in Frisco. The 1-0 scorched but foul, first base side. And the count is 1-1. The previous outing for Cummings was not nearly as clean as the one Sunday night. In fact, it was the second straight appearance that he allowed four earned runs. One one pitch. Bouncer back to the mound. Cummings has it, and the throw to second goes into center field. Verdugo makes third base, and Murphy is on. What could or should have been a double play instead turns into no outs. And runners first and third for San Antonio. Cummings had it cleanly, looked at Aruda, the shortstop, coming to the bag, and then sailed it over his head on the throw. Second traveler error tonight. Catcher McKeithen out for a visit. Fans, you can watch all 138 Travs games for free on the Bally Sports Live app or at ballysports.com. 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Well, first and third, nobody out. Kai Roberts, the batter. He's 2-for-2. The pitch, low for a ball. You can't think double play against Roberts. He's too fast. Trav's just hoping to get an out right now and start things going in the right direction. Pitch rolled foul past first base. It's 1-1. Telesche, five innings tonight. He threw 88 pitches, 64 strikes. Nico allowed three runs, two earned runs on seven hits. He walked one, he struck out four. And in line to be the winner if this six-run lead stands up for the Travs. Roberts swings and shoots a hard ground ball into right center field. That's a hit. Verdugo scores. Murphy goes first to third. And it's 9-4. San Antonio has gone walk, error, single this inning. And they are in business. A three-hit night for Kai Roberts, who has six hits in the first three games of the series. There's Chris Sargent, the number nine hitter. Sargent entered the night 9 out of 71 for the season. Tonight, though, he has walked and singled. We've got a delay. The umpiring crew has noticed that I believe the gate to San Antonio's bullpen is either open a bit or off kilter. And if you're watching on the video, you can see it right now. They're trying to get the attention of someone in the San Antonio bullpen to fix that situation. Everybody's just kind of looking around right now. At least I think the gate is the issue. They might need to just have the Mission's dugout radio to the bullpen. Umpires are all standing near the pitcher's mound. Trav's outfielders, center fielder Knight, right fielder Montes, are close to the bullpen. Maybe the issue is not the gate. So we wait. Somebody get a walkie-talkie to the San Antonio bullpen. Now, maybe the issue is not the bullpen. Is it the are there some lights out there that the hitters have complained about? That might be the issue. There are some stationary lights out in the kids' zone that are on almost every night here at the ballpark. And all of a sudden, in the sixth inning tonight, it's become an issue. Those lights have been there for years. They have now turned those lights off. And that was the issue. Okay, so it wasn't the gate of the bullpen. It was the lights. I mean, those things are on almost every night here. Well, just means the kids can't keep playing once it gets dark. But apparently Chris Sargent did not like it and asked the umpires to have those lights turned off. Runner from first goes. Sargent lines one to third. Knocked down by Cali. Aruda picks it up on one bounce and throws to first for the first out of the inning. The old 5-6-3. Very nearly a double play with the runner from first going. If Cali had caught it in the air, they would have been able to double off Roberts. Instead, they get the out at first, but Murphy held third base. So the runner from first moves up. Runner from third holds. Batter is out, 5-6-3. Now here's Ryan Jackson with one out. And he takes a breaking ball. Well thrown, strike one. Infield deep here, Travs would trade a run for an out on a ground ball. Just trying to keep this from being a big inning for the Missions, if possible. A one pitch. Chopped to first, Fitzgerald's got it. He's going to go to first now as the runner at third held up. Now he comes in and scores. Fitzgerald had to run it to the bag himself. And gets the second out, but scoring is Murphy. San Antonio almost ran themselves into a mess right there. Well, it's a 9-5 game. Murphy held up initially on that ground ball and went right to Fitzgerald, but the runner at second, Roberts, took off for third, and he was standing on the bag while Murphy was still about 30 feet away. Now a soft liner to third, caught by Cali off the bat of Acuna, and the inning is over. Acuna breaking his bat as that one got down on the handle, and it shattered lengthwise down the barrel. An odd top of the sixth. San Antonio scores twice on one hit, one walk, one error, and they leave one man on. To the bottom of the sixth, Travs 9, Missions 5.
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1: Nine to five, our score. Bottom of the sixth. New pitcher for San Antonio, right-hander Clark Candiotti. And his first pitch to Hunter Fitzgerald is ripped past the first baseman, nearly took him out, and into right field. Fitzgerald headed for second, loses his helmet, but he slides in with a double. And a two-hit night for Hunter. 103-mile-an-hour one-hopper that Braden Carpathios was trying to play defense on, and then going down to the ground, couldn't handle it. So a double for Fitzgerald, a two-hit night, and he's at second for Lazaro Montes. The new pitcher, Candiotti, making his 12th appearance with San Antonio. He's worked 9 2/3 innings with an ERA of 13.97 coming in. 13 strikeouts, 11 walks, 12 hits allowed. And the pitch to Montes is outside. Ball one. Lazaro has doubled tonight. He's hit a three-run homer, and then his last time up, he struck out. Trav's lead has been cut to four. This pitch wide, 2-0. They've been in front tonight by as many as seven on a couple different occasions. Two-oh pitch to Lazaro. High, 3-0 now. Candiotti, a former Arizona Wildcat, fourth-round pick by San Diego just a couple years ago. Made his double-A debut May 16th. 3-0, swung on and missed. 3-1. His last outing was Sunday in Corpus Christi. He did not record an out. Walked four batters. Two of them came around to score. High set, 3-1 pitch. Called a strike, top of the zone, full count. Travs led 7-0 and 9-2, but it's 9-5 now in the bottom of the sixth. I don't think this game's going to end 9-5. Here's a hard grounder to first. Carpathios sliding to the line, knocks it down into foul territory. Fitzgerald running around third, keeps coming and scores. Another aggressive send from Jose Umbria on a hard ground ball along the first base line that the first baseman got to and deflected over into foul territory. Fitzgerald scores from second base. Just ran right through the plate, standing up just ahead of the throw. So it's an RBI infield single for Montes, scoring the runner from second. 10-5 Travs. Lazaro's fifth RBI of the night. Here's Caleb Callie taking strike one. Five RBI game for Montes. He's up to 61 runs batted in now. Traveler hits in the game. 0-1 pitch. That's high. One ball and one strike. Short lead for Montes. Cali takes, and it's high, 2-1. Caleb 2-for-3 tonight. He's doubled and homered. Chavs have now scored in 4 of the 6 innings tonight. To one pitch. Inside, ball 3-3-1. Elsewhere in the league, Corpus Christi leads at Tulsa, 1-0, 6th inning. Midland up 2-0 on Wichita, 5th inning out in the west part of Texas. 3-1 pitch. Swung on and missed, full count. And Frisco leading at Amarillo, 7-4 in the 5th inning. Travs beginning the night in a 4-way tie with Springfield, Northwest Arkansas, and Wichita, the three teams they're going against for the last playoff spot. All of them 1-1. We're just starting the second half. 3-2 is inside, ball 4. Cali takes a walk. And there's 2 on for Aaron McKeithen. McKeithen already a couple hits tonight and a walk. Looks to maintain his perfect evening. Candiotti, the third San Antonio pitcher tonight. He cranks it up. McKeithen takes a strike. Now the 0-1, fouled away, strike 2. After Ian Koenig, the starter, went the first 2 innings for San Antonio, Andrew Thurman pitched 3 innings. 0-2 pitch, bouncing in, it gets away, a wild pitch. Montes to third, Cali to second. Couple in scoring position now for McKeithen. Missions are going to bring the infield in, at least most of the way. 1-2 pitch. Swung on and missed. McKeithen strikes out. One away, 6th inning. That ball game in Amarillo has now gone into a rain delay in the bottom of the 5th. Frisco leading 7-4. They had rain in Springfield tonight enough that they called the game very early. Cardinals and Northwest Arkansas postponed. They'll play 2 tomorrow. That's how things look in the Texas League tonight. Sundstrom the batter. And Jared takes strike 1. Jared tonight 1 out of 3 with an infield single. His job, get it in play here. Get it past the drawn-in infield with the runners at 2nd and 3rd. The kick and the pitch from Candiotti. Hit high in the air, pretty deep left field. Murphy back and over. He's there. He makes the grab. Tagging and scoring is Montes. It's 11-5. Cali holds at 2nd. Jared Sundstrom with a sacrifice fly to drive in a run. The Travs have pushed the lead back to 6. For Sundstrom, RBI number 18. The hitter is JT Arruda. JT 1-for-3, singled and scored in the 3rd inning. Here's the pitch. Outside, ball 1. Travs capitalizing on the 2 hits to start this inning. Both of those runners have come around to score. 1-0. Fouled away, one ball and one strike. Arruda waiting. Now the pitch. Hammered but foul deep down the right field line. Strike two. Travs and Missions again tomorrow night. 7:05, fireworks after the ball game, and Cade Anderson on the mound tomorrow, the three-time reigning Texas League Pitcher of the Week. 7-0 now on the season. 1-2 pitch, swung on and missed. Arruda going up, trying to get one, comes up empty. And Candiotti strikes out a pair in the sixth. Travs score a pair, though. Two runs on two hits and a walk. One man left. After six, it's the Travelers 11 and the Missions 5.
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0: 11-5, Trav's lead. And Tirso Ornelas takes a strike from a new Traveler pitcher, Marcelo Perez. A 1. Lined right field and down for a hit. Perez is greeted by the second hit of the night for Ornelas. Runner on for San Antonio to start the seventh. They've gotten their leadoff batter on in 5 of the 7 innings tonight. Well, Marcelo, the third pitcher tonight for the Travs. Ty Cummings worked the 6th inning. Pitch is wide, 1-0 to Jake Cunningham. 12th game this year for Perez. He's on the injured list to begin the season. Former starter converting to relief this season. The 1-0 called a strike, 1-1. Marcelo, 1 win, 1 loss. Good earned run average coming in at 3.29. A swing and a high pop-up. Shallow right over by the line. Can anybody get there? Yeah, no. It drops, but Fitzgerald's there to pick it up and throw to second, and they'll get a force out. Tough play for anybody. Montes had a really long run. Pagliarini had a really long run. Fitzgerald was there, but at a tough angle, reached for it, didn't catch it, but... fortunate for the Travs, he was able to pick it up and throw to second, and they get a force out on Ornelas. 3-6, so it goes in the book as a fielder's choice, and Cunningham is now the base runner. That brings up Braden Karpathios, who swings and hits a little roller foul, strike one. Karpathios 0-3 tonight, 3 groundouts, including hitting into a double play his last time. Pitch swung on and stung to right center field. That's in the gap. Over goes Knight, diving, and he can't quite catch it. It popped off his glove and hit the ground. A double for Karpathios with Cunningham around to third. He had to hold up. Bill Knight going full on Superman, almost made a basket catch on that. Impressive just to get his glove on it as fast as he was going. A double for Karpathios, his 11th of the season. Runners second and third, one out. Perez ready to go again. Infield deep for the Travs. And Luis Verdugo checks his swing, takes a strike. Verdugo 0-2 with a walk. San Antonio now with 10 hits. Double-digit hits for both sides. 14 for the Travelers. We're in the 7th inning, top of the 7th. Fastball in for a strike. It's 0-2. 24 combined hits. 16 combined runs. The highs in those categories this year, most runs and hits combined, we're not there yet. 0-2 pitch, low and away for a ball. May 2nd in Wichita. The clubs combined for 22 runs and 31 hits. Travs won that game 16-6. 1-2 on the way. Fastball called, strike 3 over the outer edge. Frozen pizza from Marcelo Perez. 2 out. 5th strikeout of the night for Travs pitching. Two down. Runners still second and third for Kai Murphy. The pitch. Low and in for a ball on the left-handed hitter. 1-0. Fouled away. Ball and a strike to Murphy, who is hitless tonight, but has been on with an error and a fielder's choice his last two trips. We've had very few normal half innings tonight without some strange stuff going on. This inning, the dropped pop-up that turned into a fielder's choice. 1-1 pitch. Fouled away, strike two. Marcelo Perez just trying to restore a little bit of order right here. With his team in front, 11-5. Long look in at McKeithen for the right-hander. Now he's ready, hands together at the belt. And the 1-2 pitch. Low on a slider, 2-2. Fifteen pitches for Marcelo in the inning. He'll need at least one more. And he brings it. Wide with the fastball. 3-2. 94 miles per hour from Perez. Now the payoff pitch on the way. Hard ground ball up the middle, but right there is Arruda. He picks it, fires to first. Inning over. San Antonio threatens, but they get nothing. Two hits and two men left. Time to stretch here at DSP. Middle of the seventh with the Trabs up 11-5.
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0: Eleven to five, Trabs lead, bottom of the seventh. Bill Knight leads it off, 0 for 3 tonight for Bill. First pitch from Clark Candiotti is in for a strike. Candiotti pitched the sixth. Started off shaky, two hits and a walk, but then retired three in a row with a couple strikeouts. 0-1. Swung on, missed, and the bat goes flying off the netting over by the on-deck circle, third base side. Bill wants some stick'em for the bat, and he will get it. When disaster strikes, call our friends at Metro Disaster Specialists to get your business up and running in no time. Bill Knight back to home plate. Michael Arroyo, Charlie Pagliarini coming up this inning as well. Go, Candiotti shaking off a sign. Now he's ready. A muscular right-hander's 0-2 pitch is wide for a ball. Clark Candiotti, 6'4", 237 pounds. He's 25 years old. Started the year at Fort Wayne, one level below. 1-2 pitch. Off the plate and low. Two balls and two strikes. Second inning for Candiotti. 2-2 pitch. High, and it's a full count. So from 0-2 to 3-2. The wind and the payoff tonight. Called strike three at the top of the zone. Candiotti has a third strikeout. He's retired four in a row. Here's Michael Arroyo. Two out of four tonight with a homer and a triple. First one coming his way is hit in the air, left field. Not that deep. On comes Murphy, though, and he runs it down. Two out. Arroyo now two out of five. Traveler bullpen is active again. Warming up is submarining right-hander Tyler Cleveland. Here's Pagliarini, who has a hit tonight, a single. Looks at ball one. Charlie's also reached on an error and walked. 7:05 tomorrow night. Cade Anderson for the Travs. Victor Lisaraga for San Antonio. 1-0 pitch. Called a strike. 1-1. Anderson, the third overall pick last year, just continues to impress. Every time he takes the mound, the left-hander 7-0 this year with a 1.02 ERA. 1-1. Pagliarini swings and lines it deep right field. Back goes Cunningham, and he makes the catch. Inning over. The Travs go in order. 1-2-3 in the bottom of the seventh. On we head to the eighth inning. Travs 11, San Antonio 5.
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0: 11-5, Travs on top. Eighth inning. And Tyler Cleveland enters for the Travelers, the submarining right-hander. Fourth pitcher of the night for the Travs. Dealing to Kai Roberts. He throws ball one down and in. Left-handed batter, Roberts perfect tonight. 3 out of 3. Next pitch from Cleveland is low, 2-0. So Tyler on to protect the 6-run lead. 22nd appearance of the year. He's 0-1 with a save. ERA right at 6. 2-0 pitch. Called a strike, 2-1. Tyler's first outing since Sunday night in Frisco. Worked a clean inning with a strikeout in that ballgame. Used only 11 pitches. 2-1 on the way here. Right through there, it's 2-2. Travs, 11 runs, 14 hits, 2 errors. They've left 6 men on tonight. San Antonio, 5 runs, 10 hits, 1 error, and 8 stranded. 2-2 pitch. Ground ball past the mound. Aruda charging from short, has it, throws quickly, gets the speedy Roberts at first. One away. Well, Cleveland takes care of his first batter. Up comes Chris Sargent. Bullpen tonight for the Travs. Ty Cummings in the 6th. Worked that inning, allowing 2 runs, 1 earned on a hit and a walk. Marcelo Perez last inning in the 7th. A scoreless inning around 2 hits with a strikeout. Sargent tonight has walked, singled, and grounded out. And he takes ball one. The ground out was not really a ground out, which sounds like the start of a joke. You know, when is a door not a door? 1-0 pitch. Hit high in the air, deep left field. Sundstrom retreats at the track, at the wall. It is gone. Chris Sargent has his 3rd home run of the season. And a 2-hit night. He's reached base 3 times. A high arcing home run to left. Makes it 11-6. Sargent entered the ballgame hitting 127 with a 195 on base and 211 slug, playing for the first time this week. And all he's done is go 2 out of 3 with a walk and now a homer and 2 RBIs. Here's Ryan Jackson, 1-for-4 with a 2-run double. He's also knocked in a run on a ground ball. Pitch from Cleveland in there for a strike. Well, the answer to Sargent's ball that he hit 2 innings ago, when is a ground out not a ground out? Well, it was a line drive to third that hit off Callie's glove and bounced over to the shortstop. This pitch wide, 1-ball, 1-strike. So it goes in the books as a ground out, but if you saw it, it was not. But no other way to score it. 1-1 pitch. Swung on and tipped into the catcher's mitt. Strike 2. Action in the San Antonio bullpen again. Right-hander loosening for the visiting missions. Francis Pena. 1-2 pitch. Slides way outside. Goes past McKeithen. 2-2. Two balls, 2 strikes, the count. Cleveland ready. Tyler sets and fires. Ground ball guided to third base. Callie backhanding along the line and no throw. Couldn't come up with it cleanly. And that's one where you've got to have it immediately to make that long, long throw all the way across the diamond. And once Callie bobbled it even a slight bit, Jackson's on with an infield single. And out of the dugout comes Cameron Main to go talk to Cleveland. step off the bleachers and onto the historic Hot Springs Baseball Trail in beautiful Hot Springs, Arkansas. Follow the trail to the legendary Whittington Park. Stand where the Babe hit his record-breaking 500-foot home run and explore the golden age of the game. It's a home run for the whole family. Grab your phone, hit the trail, and discover why we're the birthplace of spring training. Go to hotsprings.org for the official trail map. Francisco Acuna is the batter, one out of four with an infield single. San Antonio not going away tonight. It's 11-6 in the eighth inning. Here's the pitch. In for a strike. Travs have led by seven on two different occasions tonight. Missions just keep on grinding, though, not letting the Travs coast. 0-1 pitch. Wide, one ball and one strike. Action now in the Traveler bullpen in case things get a little hairier in this inning. 1-1 pitch. Chop towards third. Cali charging. Fields near the bag. Long throw off balance. Got him. On a hop to first. Great play by Cali, who had to go around and in to get that ball. And then throwing off one leg. Put it on the money on one bounce. Nice play from Caleb to get Acuna. Two out as Jackson moves to second. That's a tougher play than the one before, and the one before was not easy either. So two away, runner at second base for Tirso Ornelas, who's lined base hits each of his last two trips. He takes ball one. Brock Moore is throwing in the Arkansas bullpen. In case he's needed here in the eighth, if San Antonio gets a little closer. 1-0 pitch. Low ball two. 2-0. Travs may be going inning by inning out of the bullpen to shut this game down tonight. Cleveland trying to get through the eighth. 2-0. Called a strike. Good breaking ball. 2-1. This inning has gone ground out, solo homer, infield hit, ground out. It has been a bit of a grind, though, for Tyler Cleveland, who is at 18 pitches as he comes set again. And he cranks it up. A strike on the inner edge to the left-handed hitting Ornelas. 2-2. Telesche still in line to be the winner. After his five innings tonight in the start. 2-2 pitch. Off the plate, and it's a full count. Cleanup hitter Jake Cunningham is on deck. Travs up five, eighth inning. 3-2 pitch with two out. Inside ball four. Ornelas walks. Two on with two out. Cunningham coming up. And here comes Rich Thompson out of the Traveler dugout. Cleveland will be lifted after 21 pitches here in the eighth inning. Unable to secure the third out. They'll summon Brock Moore from the bullpen. With the Travs in front, 11-6. We've got a pitching change as you listen to Travs Baseball on Buzz 2.
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0: Brock Moore is on from the Traveler bullpen. San Antonio threatening here in the eighth inning. Two on with two out. They've already hit a homer this inning. A tying run, not at the plate. Not even in the on-deck circle here, but I'll turn to Moore, the fifth pitcher of the night. To clean up the eighth inning. It's Brock's eighth appearance since coming up from Everett. Record of 1-2, ERA at 7.56. 15 strikeouts, 8 walks over 8 and a third innings. He's ready to go to work against Jake Cunningham. Power against power here. And a first pitch slider served to right field. It's right there, and Montes makes the catch to end the inning. Cunningham hit it right at him. And San Antonio's gone in the eighth. They get one run on the Sargent homer, two hits and a walk in the inning, two men left. Middle of the eighth, Trav's up 11-6.
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3: Six Travs, they come to bat bottom of the eighth. Hunter Fitzgerald leads it off here against a new San Antonio pitcher, Francis Pena. And he fires strike one to Hunter. Pena pitching for the 21st time this season. 0-2 record, ERA 3.62. He has a save, 27 and a third innings. Good auxiliary numbers as well. Fitzgerald swings and hits a roller foul first base side. It's 0-2. Pena, 39 strikeouts in 27 and a third. He has walked 25, but the league hitting just 202, and he hasn't given up a home run. 3-4-5 hitters here for the Travs. Pena's first appearance of the series. And the 0-2 pitch called strike three on a fastball, rocking in at 97 miles per hour. One out. Up comes Lázaro Montes. Lázaro, three hits tonight. We'll go ahead and say it. He's a triple shy of the cycle. First pitch to him. Fouled back, strike one. Montes doubled in the first, although he ended up at third on the throw. Driving in a run there. Three-run homer in the second. Struck out in the third, then a single off the first baseman's glove to drive in a run in the sixth. Left center field's the open gap here. 0-1 pitch is wide, one ball and one strike. Bryce Harper hit for the cycle a few days ago for the Phillies, and he needed the triple. Bryce had never had a cycle in his career. He'd come close a few times. He hit a ball in the left center field gap, and he was running to third base no matter what. Would Lázaro do the same here? Pitch is high, 2-1. Probably not, because it's only a five-run game here. Phillies were running away with their ball game. But I would guess, in the back of his mind, Lázaro Montes is aware of the fact that he does not have a triple tonight. Two balls, one strike. Here's the pitch. Swung on, hit high in the air, deep left field. That's better than a triple. It's another home run. His second of the night, his 23rd of the year, and it's 12-6. His third multi-home run game of the season. His fifth as a Traveler and the 13th of his professional career. Four home runs tonight for the Travs. Two by Montes, both of his going the opposite way to left field. And again, the first homer off Francis Pena this season. Here's Caleb Calley. And he takes ball one low. A six RBI night for Lázaro Montes. Two shy of his career high, which he set earlier this year in Wichita with eight. Pitch low and away. It's 2-0. That was the night Laz hit three home runs. Another memorable night here tonight. 1-0. Low and away. Beg your pardon, that was a 2-0 pitch. So make it 3-0 now to Cali. 3-0.

0: Mondo to Caleb. Pena deals. Callie backing out. Takes ball four. Caleb's down to first on a walk. Fourth time he's been on base tonight. And up comes Aaron McKeithen. Two hits, a walk, and a strikeout tonight for him. Six Travs. Pitch to Aaron, bounces in, it's blocked, ball one. As far as Lázaro Montes goes, the two homers, the six RBIs, not career highs. His four runs scored tonight do match his career best. Fifth time he's done that. Second as a Traveler. His four hits also match a career high. Fourth time for that. Bouncing ball hit foul, 1-1. First time he's had four hits in Double A. The other four hit games for Lázaro came at three different levels. 1-1 pitch. McKeithen takes low, ball two, 2-1. August of 2022 in the Dominican Summer League, he had a four hit game. August of 2023 in the California League with Modesto, a four-hit game. August of 2024 in the Northwest League, four-hit game for Everett. McKeithen breaks his bat, ground ball right side. Jackson over to get it. Only play is at first, and there's two out as Cali moves up. Now in June of 2026, Lázaro Montes has a four-hit game in Double A. Not bad for a guy who had been hitless over the last four games and was just one out of 27 in the last eight contests he played in. I think he's found something that's working. Here's Jared Sundstrom, runner at second, two out, and a check swing that he went around on, strike one. Sundstrom 1-for-3 tonight, an infield single. Got an RBI his last time in on a sacrifice fly. Travs have scored in five of the eight innings tonight. The pitch, low and away, one ball, one strike. We'll see you tomorrow night for post-game fireworks. Fireworks after Saturday's game as well, and a Diamante's soccer jersey giveaway before the game. We've still got post-game wrestling tonight. 1-1. Comes inside, and it clipped Sundstrom in the hand. Jared seems to be okay. Takes off his protective gear and his batting gloves, and he's going to head down to first base. That one grazed what looked like his right hand. So a hit batter. What's a second man aboard for JT Arruda? JT's 1-for-4 tonight. Travs have hit four home runs. They have 15 hits. Big swing, no contact from Arruda. Eight extra base hits for Arkansas. The four homers, three doubles, and a triple. A one pitch. Big swing again, no contact, strike two. The eight extra base hits, one off the Travs, season high there. Two strikes to Arruda. Two on, two out. Runners go. The pitch high, no throw. We'll see if that goes as a double steal or double defensive indifference. His stolen bases. It is just a six-run game. missions were kind of letting them have the bags. 1-2 pitch. Swung on and missed. Strike three. Inning over. Travs leave two in scoring position. They do get one in the inning on Lázaro Montes' second home run of the evening. After eight, Arkansas leads 12-6. Watch me
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0: 12-6, Trav's lead into the ninth inning tonight. Brock Moore got the final out last inning. He stays on here. San Antonio will send up the 5, 6, and 7 hitters in their lineup. Leading it off, Braden Carpathios. Left-handed batter swings, fouls it away, strike one. Brock Moore getting the final out last inning on just one pitch, stranding a couple inherited runners. 0-1 from the big, hard-throwing right-hander. Downstairs, 1-1. Brock from Carmel, Indiana. 6'6", 230 pounds. Played his last college season at Oregon. 7th-round pick 2 years ago by Seattle. Here's the 1-1. Fouled away on a 97-mile-per-hour fastball. Strike two. Moore trying to get the final three outs to slam the door tonight. Trav's up 6. The pitch. Again, fouled away left side. Still 1-2. Tyler Cleveland, the previous Traveler pitcher, working 2/3 of an inning tonight. Allowed 1 run on a solo homer, 2 hits, a walk, no strikeouts. 1-2 pitch. Chopped towards first, but foul will do it again. So tomorrow night, 7:05, Cade Anderson and Victor Lizarraga, the starters. Saturday, Ryan Sloan against a TBA starter for San Antonio. Sunday, Adam Leverett and Eric Yost. By the way, we have our attendance number for tonight. We'll get to that after this pitch. Brock Moore deals. Got him swinging. Carpathios gone on strikes to open the ninth inning. One away. Attendance tonight at CHI St. Vincent Field at Dickey Stevens Park. 3,383. 3,383 the attendance. Here's Luis Verdugo. Pitch. Called a strike. Verdugo, 0-3 with a walk. Fastball is wide, 1-1. .705 start tomorrow night, 6:05 Saturday, 1:35 Sunday afternoon. The pitch. Ground ball right at Aruda, and he bobbles it, picks it up, throws in time. Two out. Looked like a routine play. It became anything but as it crawled up Aruda's arm, but he picked it up out of the dirt. And he gets Verdugo for out number two. Kai Murphy standing in the way of a Traveler victory now. And here's the pitch. High ball one. Trav's looking to grab the lead in the series here. The 1-0. Call the strike, 1-1. Trav's have not trailed tonight. They jumped out 7-0 after 2 innings. knocked the San Antonio starter Koenig out early. 1-1 pitch. Hammered deep down the right field line. If it's fair, it's gone. It is. Kai Murphy blasts only his second home run of the season, and it's 12-7. Murphy turning on a breaking ball that was hanging over the plate. Here's Kai Roberts now. They dent Brock Moore for a run. And the pitch to Roberts. Chop to the right side. Pagliarini ranging. He can't get it. It's through. Kai Roberts with a fourth hit tonight. He's 4 out of 5. 4 singles. We play on with 2 out in the ninth. Up comes Chris Sargent, who is 2 for 3 tonight with a walk. Last inning, he homered. Right-handed pitcher, right-handed hitter. Moore's pitch, with the runner going, is wide for a ball. No stolen base there. Infield was all back. They weren't holding the runner. Moore never even checked him. A defensive indifference. Now a 1-0 pitch. Check swing as it moved wide. He did not go on an appeal to first. Ball 2, 2-0. Brock Moore looking for that elusive 27th out to close the game. 2-0 pitch. Swung on and missed, 2-1. We've had a combined 29 hits tonight. 14 for San Antonio, 15 for Arkansas. Runner at second, 2 out, 2 balls, 1 strike. Here's the pitch. Just low, 3-1. See what Sargent gets here. He'll be ready to hack with a 3-1 count. The pitch. Wide, ball 4. He walks. And 3 straight have reached with 2 out as the Missions turn the lineup over and get Ryan Jackson back to the plate. And they get pitching coach Cameron Ming of the Travs back out to the mound. Make your next corporate event at a Travs game. 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Ryan Jackson, the batter, 2 out of 5 tonight. He's driven in 3 runs. Tying runs not at the plate, tying runs not even on deck, but San Antonio making a late push. And Moore fires a fastball in the dirt to the backstop, a wild pitch. Roberts to third, Sargent to second. Missions would need to have 2 more men reach base just to get the tying run to home plate. 1-0 count. Here's the pitch. Just wide, ball two, 2-0. Moore has thrown 21 pitches since coming on, 20 of them this inning. His 2-0 delivery to Jackson. Slider called a strike as Jackson turned out of the way of it. 2-1. Credit this San Antonio offense. They have not had a great season collectively, but in this series at least, they have shown a lot of fight and resiliency and competitiveness. Pitch just high, 3-1. And they've shown the competence to score runs. It's not as though they're just fighting and still looking for success. Last night notwithstanding, they put up 7 runs Tuesday, 5 last night. 3-1. Lands for a strike, full count. Another 7 tonight for the Missions. 19 runs in the first 3 games of the series. 3-2, 2 out, 2 on base. Moore ready. He rocks and fires. Got him swinging. Ball game over. Travs win 12-7. A fastball at 97 miles per hour ties up Ryan Jackson for strike 3. The Travs have taken 2 in a row from the Missions. 4 home runs tonight, powering the Travs to the 12-7 win. We got more coming up. Back to Dickey Stevens Park after this on Buzz 2.
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8: This Travs game is in the books. Now it's time to recap the action and check the scores from around baseball. 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
0: Travs get the win, 12-7 over San Antonio. We talked about the San Antonio offense in the last inning. Well, how about the Travs offense? That's the story tonight. Stephen Davis with you, Damon Poole, our studio producer. Travs bang out 12 runs tonight on 15 hits, 8 extra base hits, highlighted by 4 home runs, and they got going early. 3 runs in the first. The very first pitch thrown by a San Antonio mission tonight, Michael Arroyo cranked out to left field, put the Travs in front 1-0. They hit 2 more homers in the second. 3-run blast from Lázaro Montes, solo homer from Caleb Calley as they went back-to-back. For the Travs, that is their 5th time this season to hit back-to-back home runs, and either Montes or Cali has been involved in all of them. It's the 2nd time they have gone consecutively this year. Travs got a good enough start from Nico Telesheh, 5 innings. He battled over his last 3 frames. He was very good the first 2 as the Travs built the 7-0 lead. Telesheh fighting through 5, got a double play to end the 5th. By then, the Travs offense had added 2 more in the 3rd. They got 2 more in the 6th, and then 1 more homer to close things out as Montes hit his 2nd of the night in the bottom of the 8th inning. Both of his going the opposite way. He tied his career high tonight with 4 hits and 4 runs scored. He drives in 6 on his 2nd multi-home run game. Third multi-home run game of the season. His 5th as a Traveler and the 13th of his career. Well, the Travs win 12-7. We'll get you caught up on the Texas League scoreboard next on Buzz 2.
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0: Travelers win here 12-7 in a shootout over San Antonio. Elsewhere in the league, we have one other final. Tulsa rallies to beat Corpus Christi 3-2. The Drillers scoring 2 in the 9th. To walk it off. Game ending on a wild pitch. Always dramatic. Tulsa wins 3-2 over Corpus Christi. Other 2 games going on. Frisco leading 7-4 at Amarillo, bottom of the 5th, as they have just restarted after a long rain delay. And Midland is up 6-0 at home against Wichita. going to the ninth. No ball game in Springfield Mo tonight. Cardinals and Northwest Arkansas Naturals rained out. They're going to play two tomorrow. Travs win here, 12-7. We'll wrap it up next with final totals on Buzz 2.
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0: Travs are winners tonight over San Antonio, 12-7. Travs with the win, improved to 2-1 here in the second half, 43-29 overall. The Missions fall to 1-2 in the half, 32-40 for the year. Final totals, Travelers, 12 runs, 15 hits, 2 errors, 8 men left. Missions, 7 runs, 14 hits, 1 error, and a dozen left on base. Homers, San Antonio hit 2, Chris Sargent his 3rd, Kai Murphy his 2nd. For the Travs, 4 of them, Michael Arroyo's 8th, Caleb Calley's 16th, and 2 more for Lázaro Montes. He's now up to 23 for the year. And the team as a whole with 102 home runs now this season. Nico Telesche, the winning pitcher, he improves to 4-4. Ian Koenig, the loser, his record drops to 3-6. 3,383 saw it, game time 2 hours. 54 minutes. Same clubs back at it tomorrow night. Game 4 of the series. 7:05 start, 6:50 for the Visit Hot Springs pregame show if you can't make it, but come join us. Cade Anderson starting tomorrow night. That's worthwhile right there. Postgame fireworks as well on a Fiesta de Diamantes. Cade 7-0 on the year with an earned run average of 1.02. He's on a scoreless streak stretching through 5 starts of 27 and 2/3 innings. And it'll be right-hander Victor Lizarraga starting for San Antonio. His record 3-6 with an earned run average of 5.98. That's tomorrow night. Game time 7:05. That'll do it for us tonight. For Damon Poole in the studio, I'm Stephen Davis. Once again, our final, Travelers 12, San Antonio 7. Have a great rest of your Thursday night. And good night from CHI St. Vincent Field at Dickey Stevens Park.
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16: 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Did the Timberwolves get that much better by adding LaMelo Ball? 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

0: Where is his mind, his head at? He's tired of being double teamed. They get him a dynamic scorer in the backcourt. You throw a double team at Ant Edwards with LaMelo Ball on the court, you are playing with fire. LaMelo will drop 10 three-pointers on you in the blink of an eye. And so this is what their move is. To accomplish this, they are basically emptying their coffers. They are giving up, because this is going to end up sort of combining with the Julius Randle deal. They're trading two of their three best big men. And in a Western Conference where everybody's getting bigger, they're trading big for small here. You know, including Randle and Naz Reid, who's an incredibly highly respected and valued player, to Charlotte.
1: Right.
2: That's Brian Winters talking about the trade there between the Minnesota Timberwolves and the Charlotte Hornets involving LaMelo Ball. All we had to do was mention Jake Zivin this
3: All
2: time.
3: I had to say, Team USA say his goal. Name.
2: There it is. We just had to say his name. Team USA, Berhalter gets it in. That was quite the strike there. 2-2 our score between Team USA and Turkey A.
3: Just let him know that we mentioned him and
2: we
3: a goal
2: just
3: came.
2: Had to mention his name. So for those that didn't join us at the start of the show, we had Jake Zivin on. He is part of Apple's play-by-play soccer, and we had Jake on. And as soon as we picked up the phone with Jake, Team USA scored their first goal. So we joked with him, we might need to call you back if we need another goal here. So we were threatening, in a positive manner, threatening that we need to call Jake. All we had to say was, hey, we might need to call Jake, and Team USA has now tied it up 2-2 there. So we'll keep you updated. We are in the 49th minute of the match. And again,
3: he's got the same powers as that famous Jake in the commercials that you always see.
2: That's pretty close. He's pretty close, so we'll see. But again, a semi-meaningless game for Team USA. They've already advanced. Turkey on the way out. Maybe let Turkey get the win. Yeah, feel good.
3: No, none of that.
2: Why not? They got a long ride home. We'll see how it goes. Coming up, we had a little history tonight in the WNBA. We also had a suspension handed out in the WNBA. Alyssa Thomas gets it for a foul on Caitlin Clark. We'll discuss it. It's ESPN Radio, ESPN App, and SiriusXM, Channel 80.
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0: how to say it because I don't know how to say it. And then you
1: 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I'm just second guessing.
0: You want to just what I realized? I'm hosting game night next Wednesday night, so I'm going to have to the whole show update the game.
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0: and
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0: Bosnia and
2: Herzegovina.
0: There, Herzegovina. 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

0: We're hitting 9 of 18 from beyond the arc.
1: I just think a lot of things go into it. We've had some rough starts to the quarters. We've also had so many moving parts. We've had some injuries, some people in and out of the lineup. So just stepping up for my team where they need me. We needed to start better, so I knew that I was going to be super aggressive today. And then just my teammates finding me. Like, we have an elite-level point guard that finds me every single time I'm open, and also our bigs coming back really helps that they set great screens for me. So a lot of shout-out to my teammates.
0: Yeah, shout-out to the Tempo, by the way. Expansion team getting it done. Maybe on that record-setting night. You're listening to SportsCenter All Night on ESPN Radio and the ESPN app. I'm Jim Baskwell. From baseball, the Phillies again on the comeback trail.
2: Abrams shaded way up the middle. Meade off the line at third. The pitch, swing and a high drive. Deep left field, on its way. Back to the wall. Lyle, it's out of room. It's gone! And it's happened again. Harper this time. Bryce Harper puts the Phillies on top. 7-5 in the top of the ninth. 18th season for Harper, and he points up at the kids who have been taunting him all night long.
0: As heard on Sports Radio 94 WIP, Bryce Harper, the go-ahead two-run home run in the ninth. Derek Hill followed with a three-run clout. Phillies rallied from an early five-run deficit, beat the Nationals 10-5. They came from behind for a third straight game, winning the series by scoring 15 runs in the ninth inning against the majors' worst pen. They also became the first team in history to win two straight games after being down to their last strike with the bases empty prior to this night, trailing 5-0 to the Nats after they scored four runs off ace Christopher Sanchez. So everything going right for Philadelphia, within four games the top spot in the NL East.
3: 2-2, bottom five, Red Sox and Yankees. Payoff pitch is swung on and driven high and deep into left field. It is off the top of the wall and out of here. Caleb Durbin says adios, a two-run homer, and the Red Sox have erupted and they lead it 4-2.
0: As heard on 93.7 FM WEEI, Caleb Durbin broke the tie with a two-run swat in the fifth. Red Sox beat the Yanks 6-3. Aroldis Chapman, his 15th save. Boston beating New York at Fenway Park for the first time this season after the Yanks swept them three times in April. 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Coming up, more from the baseball bunch, like the mess that is the Mets and a surprise at the World Cup. That's next. 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

0: The ESPN app. I'm Jim Baskwell. From baseball, the Phillies again on the comeback trail.
1: Abrams shaded way up the middle. Meade off the line at third. The pitch, swing and a high drive. Deep left field on its way. Back to the wall. Lyle, it's out of room. It's gone. And it's happened again. Harper this time. Bryce Harper puts the Phillies on top. 7-5 in the top of the ninth. 18th home run of the season for Harper. And he points up at the who have been taunting him all night long.
0: As heard on Sports Radio 94 WIP, Bryce Harper, the go-ahead two-run home run in the ninth. Derek Hill followed with a three-run clout. Phillies rallied from an early five-run deficit, beat the Nationals 10-5. They came from behind for a third straight game, winning the series by scoring 15 runs in the ninth inning against the majors' worst pen. They also became the first team in history to win two straight games after being down to their last strike with the bases empty prior to this night, trailing 5-0 to the Nats after they scored four runs off ace Christopher Sanchez. So everything going right for Philadelphia within four games, the top spot in the NL East.
2: 2-2, bottom five, Red Sox and Yankees. Payoff pitch is swung on and driven high and deep into left field. That is off the top of the wall and out of here. Caleb Darvin says adios. A two-run homer and the Red Sox have erupted and they lead it 4-2.
0: As heard on 93.7 FM WEEI, Caleb Darvin broke the tie with a two-run swat in the fifth. Red Sox beat the Yanks 6-3. Aroldis Chapman, his 15th save. Boston beating New York at Fenway Park for the first time this season after the Yanks swept them in April. 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Coming up, more from the baseball bunch, like the mess that is the Mets and a surprise at the World Cup. That's next. 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

0: WIP, Bryce Harper, the go-ahead two-run home run in the ninth. Derek Hill followed with a three-run clout. Phillies rally from an early five-run deficit, beat the Nationals 10-5. They came from behind for a third straight game, winning the series by scoring 15 runs in the ninth inning against the majors' worst pen. They also became the first team in history to win two straight games after being down to their last strike with the bases empty prior to this night, trailing 5-0 to the Nats after they scored four runs off ace Christopher Sanchez. So everything going right for Philadelphia within four games, the top spot in the NL East.
1: 2-2, bottom five, Red Sox and Yankees. Payoff pitch is swung on and driven high and deep into left field. That is off the top of the wall and out of here. Caleb Darvin says adios, a two-run homer, and the Red Sox have erupted and they lead it 4-2.
0: Heard on 93.7 FM WEEI. Caleb Darvin broke the tie with a two-run swat in the fifth. Red Sox beat the Yanks 6-3. Aroldis Chapman, his 15th save. Boston beating New York at Fenway Park for the first time this season after the Yanks swept them in April. 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Coming up, more from the baseball bunch, like the mess that is the Mets and a surprise at the World Cup. That's next. 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

0: Two bottom five Red Sox and Yankees. Payoff pitch is swung on and driven high and deep into left field. That is off the top of the wall and out of here. Caleb Durbin says adios. A two-run homer, and the Red Sox have erupted, and they lead it 4-2.
1: 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Red Sox beat the Yanks 6-3. Aroldis Chapman, his 15th save. Boston beating New York at Fenway Park for the first time this season after the Yanks swept them in April. 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Coming up, more from the baseball bunch, like the mess that is the Mets and a surprise at the World Cup. That's next. 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

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Welcome to another episode of the Hog Talk Podcast, live from the Sterling Soap and Roastery Studios, part of the Believe in Buzz Radio Network, where you can hear us each week on 106.7 Buzz 2 in Central Arkansas. 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I am Porter Hayes. Alongside me, as always, is Adam Hall, and we are still on our off-season series. Tonight, we're going to go rogue.

0: a little bit. We're going to talk World Cup tonight. We're going to talk about the impact it's had on other nations. We're going to talk about the impact it's had on Americans, and just that in a gist of everything we've seen this past 2 weeks and going forward, what this means to us personally, me and Adam. Also, we'll talk about some portal news in the second segment and then choose Arkansas. We will talk about their new initiative and what they have moving forward. But first, before we start, the morning started off kind of rough for people in Ozark. There was a tornado warning. I really want to shout out the guys at Arkansas Weather Network. Zachary Hall and his team were covering this thing through and through. Really gave me a chance to reach out to my people in Ozark to make sure everybody was okay. Long before the storm was warned, the news channels come on when the storm was warned a little bit afterwards. So, I mean, just to be frank, a little disappointed in how the news stations kind of dropped after, you know, it got to Fort Smith and it almost seemed like they dropped. But Arkansas yeah. Weather Network was there from the jump, really helped people. So big shout out to those guys and what they do. If you're not following them, please follow them. Because, I mean, thank them much. The tornado was a block from my son's house where he lives with his mother. So, you know, it's one of them things that he wakes up worried about everything. But he was watching Arkansas Weather Network and was able to talk to his mother about where it was at, and it was literally a block from his house. So really want to start off with that. But, Adam, we're just going to jump right into this thing. And you've been talking about this. I know Hog HQ Live, y'all talked about this last night for a little bit, but The World Cup coming in, you did not think much about the impact it would have on the citizens of the United States and more so other countries. We've seen all the funny videos. We've seen the Buckies. We've seen everything. It's insane that rabbit holes you can go down of how they're eating our food and they love our food and just everything that's going on with it. Honestly, Adam, we're going to spend a lot of time on this. We might spend our whole first segment on just this part alone. But, man, it's just been an amazing experience watching all these people take over countries. And, you know, you're seeing in stadiums, they're seeing in country roads. They're bringing in their own American culture to these people. And, I just can't say enough about what we're witnessing with all this.
1: The rabbit holes are definitely, like, you can get lost for hours just watching all the videos. It at times gets you a little bit emotional seeing like the camaraderie, the unity, just because everything has been so divisive in this world. Mm-hmm. Seeing, you know, we've been told for so long that all these other countries don't like us, but then we're seeing these videos of the appreciation that these folks have had for us. It's been amazing to see. And it kind of like just kind of jerks at your emotions a bit because you just see like all the fun and the love and the compassion that people actually have for each other. And like I said, we've been told for so long that this anti-American propaganda, if you will, that's out there. And I know even leading up to the World Cup, I was even one that was kind of like, oh, this is not going to go well just because of everything that's going on. But everybody has come together. Mm-hmm. I mean, small town USA. When I say small town USA, yes, these host cities are large cities and whatnot, but a lot of these teams are staying in smaller towns and they're getting embraced by, you know, Lawrence, Kansas, Customer, Alabama. I mean, Providence, Rhode Island, which I know is a little bit bigger, but just seeing the happiness and the joy and the surprise of a lot of these people, it's amazing to see.
0: Well, you know, you had that guy from Britain or whatever that come to Arkansas.
1: Mm-hmm. A couple, Jason, yeah.
0: Josh and Jace,
1: yeah.
0: Yeah. You know, and the amount of people from around Arkansas, come here, come to us, come see us, go to the Buffalo River. You know, this is going to be a tough segment for me to get through because I remember 9/11. I remember it vividly. I remember how we were when the attacks happened and everything that it did to the country. But I also, one of my favorite sports memories of all time, outside of when Clemson won their first national championship, when President Bush went out in the World Series and threw that first pitch, and hearing the country chant USA, USA, USA, and hearing the crowd and the roar, and you couldn't do that today. There's absolutely no way that would happen in today's world, in today's climate, with those emotions and true emotions. You're going to have one side that's sitting there cheering because they are for, and then you're going to have people mocking the side. We're seeing all this stuff. Well, we got this World Cup going on and we're cheering. We're talking about reflection pools and we're talking about what he does and what you do. And we're pointing and families are getting divided. Friends are getting divided. But you go back to 9/11 and what that meant with when the firefighters and the police officers played in the football game afterwards. You know, how everything you got brought together in unity. And that's what we're missing. We're missing unity. Everybody wants to be right. Everybody wants their side to be right. And it's filtered over. You look at sports today. All you see is debate shows. And I get myself involved in the debates. And you want to be right and you want to be wrong. And that's where we are. We're so busy wanting to prove ourselves that we're right to not sit here and look at this. The Dutch and the orange, yeah. The Norway and the road. You know, it's like people, we were letting other countries come over here and tell us how good we have it. Meanwhile, we want to fight each other. We want to argue with each other. We want to be decisive. And that's where we need to get back to. And maybe this World Cup will get there. But just seeing all this stuff and knowing where we were 20-something years ago, over 25 years ago. Look at this. I mean, this isn't small stuff. We're watching people take over big towns. And again, like you said, other countries were saying we were told to hate America. We were told that it was wrong. It was, you wouldn't be welcomed. And look at everything that's going on. So I think we need to really take a page out of their book and see what's going on with this World Cup, embrace it, and maybe us be a better Americans because they're coming over here and they're taking over and they're really showing us how hospitable we are. Mm-hmm. And it's not just the South. It's all over the country. It's amazing to see. And I will never forget this World Cup as long as I live because of the memories and everything we're seeing with this and the funny stuff, the Buc-ee's and the mm-hmm. barbecue and everything that's going on. But this right here that we're seeing, it's unmatched. It's unmatched. And I think we need to learn from this.
1: Well, and who would have thought 20 years ago, post 9/11, and this was a video I may have added it to this. I forget the town. It may have been Boston. But having thousands of Iraqi fans carrying their flags through, and there was no hostility behind it. We were all celebrating. What the Scots have done in the Northeast.
0: Besides drinking the ball.
1: But like the video I sent you earlier. You know, that's something that we haven't seen, you know, really much in the news. But, you know, the Scots came over here and they were staying in Providence and they donated $10,000 to the Children's Hospital over there for what they did. They stood outside of the Children's Hospital doing their chants and doing what, just putting on a show for the children at that hospital. Yeah. Here's the Iraqi video. Yeah. But I'm just sitting here like, but, and that's something that the news should be covering.
0: Mm-hmm.
1: That should be front. I mean, they're coming over here and donating to our children's hospitals. They're coming over here and funneling. I watched a video last night. This girl.
0: Yeah, here it is. The Tartan Army right here. Yeah. Yeah.
1: This girl was going through her haul of what she took back to England or somewhere in Europe or whatever. But it was like $3,500 worth of stuff from like Target, Walmart, et cetera. You know, it was just stuff that she took back from over here. And I'm just like, ranch. This is
0: ranch dressing.
1: Which they also should have been informed, hey, get dry ranch packets. Stop trying to, you know, smuggle in bottles of ranch to TSA, you know, the TSA issues or whatever. But I mean, this is just, everybody's just having to, I mean, right here, I mean, Argentina fans taking over Terry Black's barbecue down in Texas. I mean, just having a good old time.
0: And then, the one where they were singing Sweet Caroline in the bar. Like, it's they're taking our traditions and they're making it their own flair and they're coming together. It's beautiful.
1: There was a video that I saw, which I just saw for the first time a little bit ago. But it
0: that
1: was
0: right there. I didn't mean to cut you off. You're good. We are not our leaders. We are not our governor. We are not the anger shouted across podiums. Mm-hmm. If we could screenshot anything, that right there needs to be the motto of what's going on right now.
1: But seeing it, one of the games, one of the stadiums, Prince William, who will be the next king of England, Princess Diana's son, which, you know how stoic usually, you know, the kings and queens and all they are. He was sitting there just belting out Sweet Caroline.
0: Yeah.
1: With everybody else in the stadium. I mean, that's what this has done. You've got the prince singing, belting out the next king of England, belting out Sweet Caroline at one of the games.
0: Yeah.
1: I mean, it's just, it's crazy what this is doing.
0: Yeah. I mean, again, I hadn't seen nothing like this since 9/11.
1: Mm-hmm. And I told you, I sent you that video earlier, like you talking about the events after 9/11. 2 days at which we couldn't clip this up or get flagged because of how wrestling WWE is.
0: Yeah.
1: But, you know, 2 days after, the first sporting event was Thursday night SmackDown. And the very first thing was Vince McMahon coming out with a 4 to 5 minute speech about this nation and moving forward and not backing down. And like, that's just, but, and then you had all the wrestlers up on the stage sitting there standing, you know, it's crazy to see because we haven't had that. We haven't had this since then.
0: Yeah.
1: Nothing like it.
0: No, we haven't. And I don't know if we ever will. I don't know if I hope and I pray that this like is a turning point. I really do. I really think that in our hearts, we should take this as look what sports has done. And that was the beauty about everything that America was healing about after 9/11, they turned to sports, and we've got away from that. We've taken sports and we've turned it political. When it's like you just want to turn your TV on and you want to watch sports and you want to unwind and you want to relax and you want to have happiness and joy, but it's even in that those moments you can't. There's no hiding from it. There's no running away from it. There's nothing that you can do. That kind of gives you a break, and you wonder why we're so stressed all the time. You wonder why we hate each other. There's no break from it. Nobody, back when in the 80s, and I mean, nobody talked about it. And maybe that's social media is just such a bad thing that other than this, I mean, the downside of social media is there's just no break anymore. Mm-hmm. There's nobody just being able to chill and relax and unwind and watch a game without anything. And nobody can be neutral. You got to pick sides. Why do we got to pick sides? Why can't we just all be together and love one another? I mean, look how everything's going on. It's to me, that's the way I've always been, is I just want unity and I want us to come together. But until we can stop pointing fingers and wanting the other side to be wrong so bad, I don't see it happening. But again, maybe this is the turning point of where we can come together and look and see how beautiful all this is.
1: And I sent you and I sent DP and Hart the GIF earlier of Will Smith in the empty living room from Fresh Prince. And it was, you know, this is how it's going to feel after the World Cup. Mm-hmm. And I truly feel like that just because it's going to feel weird. It's just, and Matt is right here. Normal people see the commonality, the elite see a problem. Yeah.
0: Yep.
1: I mean,
0: absolutely.
1: We just, there's division that's caused. And I think that this could bring us to a point where we're finally together. Mm-hmm.
0: Yeah.
1: And I'm not saying, and obviously, you know, peacefully do things or whatever, but realize that we're all in this together mm-hmm. because we're more equal than our government is.
0: Yes. And that's the thing. They're sitting up there and we can say we want this and we want that. We're for this. We're for that. But all they're doing up there is laughing at us. Mm-hmm. They want us to hate each other. They want us to be divided. They want us to keep on doing this because that just shows them what they're doing. And a lot of it is, there's a lot of stuff that's being shed to light, come to light that what's going on. But again, we can't even get out of our own way with it. And DP made a great point last night. This is soccer in America. Mm-hmm. This isn't the Super Bowl. This isn't football. This isn't college football. This isn't March Madness. This isn't the College World Series. This is a sport that's probably sixth or seventh on the list of sports that, you know, so let's go, you know, you got college basketball, college sports, then you have hockey, basketball, the Super Bowl. There's probably five or six on the list of sports that matter in America. And this is what's happening. Mm-hmm. And more so than the Olympics. I haven't seen this in the Olympics. Even if the Olympics has its own feel to it, but how this World Cup is, and I think a lot of it is, we're really getting a taste of, we think football in the South and our crowds and this and that. Yes, they're coming over and looking at our football stadiums and they're like, this is a high school stadium. But we got to look across the pond and we got to look at the world, this is how they are in every game. I've seen dart competitions where 10,000 people are doing this at a dart competition. And the passion and the camaraderie and how they come together. Again, I can't say enough how beautiful all this has been. And just like you said, you get in your feels, you get in your emotions, because this is what I want everybody to be all day, every day.
1: Mm-hmm. And it's funny too, sitting there, like I say funny, seeing clips from the games of Norwegian chants or Scottish chants or, you know, whoever else. And then the U.S. come in with, you know, chants that they've, you know, it's just, it's crazy to see what they all come up with, but how unified they are when they do it. And I will say too, I mean, obviously after the United States won against Australia to go to the round of 32, sitting there and seeing the entire stadium, seeing Country Roads,
0: yeah,
1: and the players just looking around, singing with them or what. I mean, that was just crazy to see, because you even had Australian fans singing it. I mean, it was everybody in the stadium. And yeah, you know, I saw one video and it was just kind of like, I think it was after that game, it was an Australian fan that was just kind of like, I felt weird leaving because a lot of the American fans kept looking at us like feeling bad, because they look at it differently.
0: Well, you think about this, something that just come up. Think about, we're watching all this, mm-hmm. all these fans, and I'm sure there's people, they just played each other, and fans look at all the carnage that happened with the whole NBA finals and people getting beat in the streets for wearing the other team's jersey. Mm-hmm. Look what this is doing. Look what's going on.
1: You have fans doing jersey swaps. Whereas if, you know, let's just use me and DP as an example with our teams. If I was to go to a Pittsburgh Steelers game in my Ravens jersey, I'm going to be ridiculed, trash talked, like this, that, and the other. And you've got fans here of opposing teams, opposing countries, swapping jerseys, giving each other their flags, doing, you know, this, that. And it's just crazy, like that they just, there's so much love there, whereas here we're just so,
0: you can't walk down the street without getting beaten. I mean, and when we say there's a difference between trash talk, we love trash talk, yeah. When you are walking down and you're literally surviving, you're getting beat in the streets, or you're getting your jersey ripped off of you, and you know what, nobody's helping, they're filming, they want to get it on TikTok, they want to get it on social media, they're sitting there watching laughing. World They're not story. Coming together. They're not trying to stop it. They let it happen. And then after people are bloodied, then they want to step in and do something. Mm-hmm. So it's incredible how two different worlds, what we're watching right now. And we're not even, I mean, if everything plays out, if America wins their first game in the round of 32 and England wins their game,
1: we could play on July 4th.
0: How incredible would that be? And again, I keep on thinking of things as we're talking about this. Look at the UFC event that was held at the White House, and they had the flyover, and there was a lot of amazing things, but there was so much decisiveness. What was going on with that they couldn't sit back and enjoy it. Me, I sat back and I enjoyed every bit of it because I'm an American. I loved I didn't care what stood for what. It's the fact that I seen this going on, and it's like, y'all want to complain about paint and a reflecting pool and blah, blah, blah, and emails. And, you know, there's stuff going on where we have child trafficking and we have people stealing money and all this, but we want to focus on pointing fingers. Mm-hmm. We need to get back to this because I'm telling you, Ryan, I needed this. I needed this because I get lost in debates. I get lost in trying to be right. I get lost in the LeBron and MJ and you know, to the ones that are saying that Caitlin Clark's the best women's player of all time. You get lost in that and it turns you into somebody else. And then you have something like this and it makes you really be like, why am I doing that? Why am I not saying having debates, but getting in the point where you're pissed. You get in angry and like you're going to change somebody else's opinion and you're not changing yours. And it's no different. Mm-hmm. But that's what happens. I want to be so right that I'm fine with acting like a fool just to try to be right. And this has taught me a lesson of sit back and enjoy it.
1: Mm-hmm. And, you know, something in the way I've been for a long time when it comes to debates are sometimes there's a lot of times that I get to the point where I'm just like, you know what? Agree to disagree. It's just because I want to end the conversation. I want to end the argument. I can accept that you're not going to agree with me. And I just want it over. But then there's those people that they're like, no, you're not going to do that. Like, we're going to keep this going.
0: Yep.
1: And then, you know, when it comes to political things and this, that, and the other, I mean, the division is so that we focus on one thing so that other things can get swept under the rug so that we don't see it.
0: Yeah.
1: We're going to put this in the headlines and make you focus on this so that we can do this. And I think that this is just showing us that there's more to this world than fighting and arguing. I mean, I watched a video yesterday of, it was about 10 or so American fans. I believe it may have been in Philadelphia. I could be wrong on that, but it was about 10 or so American fans. And they were asked point blank period. How's it going to be? How receptive are you going to be to the Iranian fans? And they said, yeah, we're going to welcome them.
0: Yeah.
1: Our issue is not with them.
0: Mm-hmm.
1: This is an issue between the governments. This is this, that, and the other, but it was just, we're going to welcome them because we don't have an issue with them.
0: Yeah.
1: And it was just like, it was good to hear because you just see so many people in the comment sections, which is why I stay away from a lot of comment sections, especially on local news sources and whatnot. Just because
0: but that's another thing. Yeah. And that's the thing. I could say, hey, man, I want $1,000 a day on a scratch off or you could have any kind of thing. And there's always that comment or there's always something, somebody trying to be cute or they turned it into an issue it's exhausting, mm-hmm. you know, and you know, while like this right here, you sent this to me and this is a farmer.
1: This is in Lawrence, Kansas.
0: You know,
1: Algeria is staying in Lawrence, Kansas, and he put their flag in his field. They had a bunch of people standing around it chanting like Vive Algeria, whatever they were chanting. He doesn't want to remove it. He will not even step on the field out of disrespect for stepping on another country's flag. in Lawrence, Kansas.
0: Yeah.
1: Just because of the respect that we have for ours. I saw another video too, and it was fans that were here on National Flag Day, and I forget what city they were staying in. But they went to some ceremony for our National Flag Day. And they were amazed at the respect that we have for, you know, our flag and things like that.
0: Yes, I've seen that. Somebody was walking around, they're like, man, their flags are everywhere. Mm-hmm. And somebody was talking about coming to America, and they're talking about, yeah, it's nice to go to Vegas and Miami and New York and the big cities. He said, go outside the cities. Mm-hmm. He said, go outside. And they're talking about walking down these streets and like, people leave the doors unlocked, and you're talking about small town America, and that's where you're going to find the hospitality and you're going to find the real culture. And I don't know, this is one thing, like, I just seeing how all this played out, but it really makes you reflect on it. It changes you. It changes your outlook on how you want to carry your life from here on out and how you want to be a better person instead of arguing all the time or just to be right. And that's what I'm taking away from this. And I wanted to go. I mean, honestly, if the tickets weren't so daggum high, I was going to go. I can't remember what year it was, but the Ivory Coast, they qualified for the World Cup for the first time ever. And they were in a civil war. And they stopped the civil war. There was literally a picture in a magazine of two tanks pointing at each other. And it stopped the civil war so they could watch their country play in the World Cup. I mean, that's the thing. It happened. It's happened before, but to see it firsthand, see it in your country, mm-hmm. I'll never forget it. Mm-hmm. I never will.
1: I just hope that after this is done, we can remember this to make ourselves better moving forward. Mm-hmm.
0: Absolutely. Well, we'll end segment one right there. Again, just if you haven't watched any of it yet, be sure to watch. I mean, the World Cup, go down those rabbit holes, look and see how everybody sees us, and maybe it will make us see ourselves even better.
1: Mm-hmm. But most of the videos that you're going to want to find are going to be on TikTok, Instagram, yep. Because Facebook is scrubbing a lot of it. So just to let y'all know.
0: Crazy. Yep. But we're going to take a quick commercial break. After the break, we'll jump into Razorback sports. We'll talk some portal news. A Michigan coach left. What does that mean for Arkansas? And then we'll talk around about the Choose Arkansas's new initiative and how they're pushing forward with theirs and our support for them. We'll be right back after a break.
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0: 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Remember, together we thrive. And welcome back to the Hog Talk Podcast. And Ty, we'll see this. Yeah, Facebook would rather promote 2-0 OU. Game three of the College World Series. Now we'll get into the sports and stuff in the second segment. But let's just speak about that. What will be the reception if OU pulls this off and wins a baseball national championship?
1: We won't hear the end of it. OU, I mean, they join the SEC, and then they win a baseball national championship. And here
0: meanwhile, are going sub 500 in the SEC beforehand, mm-hmm. and yeah. They got hot. There was one guy, I think he had no home runs or something like that, and he's hit, or no, what was it? OU was ranked way high up in the home run rankings. And the other night when they played, it was before the championship series. I can't remember who they played to get into the championship series. Was it North Carolina?
1: No, they're playing North Carolina right now.
0: They're playing North Carolina right now. I'm trying to think of who they played to get to the championship, but it was Georgia. That's who it was. They had moved up to 30th in the country just for how many home runs they've hit in the postseason. And Georgia had 100 more home runs than them leading up to their meeting. As a team in the regular season, Georgia hit over 100 more home runs than OU did as a team. And OU was just teeing off on them.
1: I mean, we're not going to hear the end of it. And I forget the score of the games. I'm going to look those up real quick. OU, UNC. Because I know, like, a lot of people didn't think it was going to come to a game three just because of whatever the score was at game one. I just forget what it was.
0: Oh, it was like 13 to – it was a massacre. It was like 13 to 2 or 13 to 3 or something like that.
1: It's something that, I mean, we're not going to hear the end of it, unfortunately.
0: Yeah. Let me see. I'm on ESPN right now. And OU won 9-3 –
1: And nice. Then UNC won 6-2.
0: Yeah, 6-2.
1: I don't want to say sickening, but then I also feel like that's kind of where I'm at with it. Transplanted OU getting a championship, but before Arkansas, who would think OU also beat Kansas in the Supers, the same team that stomped Arkansas, yeah. And then OU completely changed their starting rotation, three freshman starters. And so that you're adapting to what's going on with your team, which we've kind of talked about an issue with Dave Van Horn.
0: Yeah. Yeah. And OU won 11-4. They beat Georgia 11-4 in that game to get them to clinch. And they beat them like that. That didn't even go to an if game. Like they beat them game one and then game two. To give them that second loss, it was 11-4. So, yeah, I mean, it's going to be one of those things where it makes you. But then again, where does this go to? Does this go on Dave Van Horn? Does it go on the fact that He doesn't have the NIL help. I talked to Kevin Bohannon, and, you know, I said, look, you know, grade this transfer portal season. They wanted to say, well, they made it to Omaha and got a late start on recruiting. Well, now they did it, and he gave them a B, the catcher, and then they need some more pitching. What was his words on what he gave this? And to me, a B is not going to cut it.
4: No.
0: Unless you pull off an OU and you go on a tear, but you've got to have the want to. You've got to have that one. You got to the win. You know, and I think this OU coach has not been there that long.
4: No, I don't think so.
0: I don't know how long he's been there at OU, but still, it's crazy. Maybe we go back to the good old curse. Does it go back to the good old curse that this just keeps on happening to Arkansas? What's going to break that curse? But
4: he's been there since 2018.
0: Okay. And maybe I think it was the Georgia. Maybe it was the Georgia coach.
4: Georgia coach is newer, like a couple few years.
0: Yeah.
4: I look at this, you know, like what you mentioned with what Kevin said about the transfer portal and whatnot, and being we always need pitchers. That's an issue every single year, because you know we have the closer, but we don't have the starting rotation, or we have the starting rotation, but we don't. I mean, it's one of those, and we've talked about this before too, about going and buying a Paul Skeens, going and buying one of these pitchers that are going to be the number one draft picks.
0: Yeah,
4: and we haven't done it yet. I think that NIL. I mean, Dave can only do so much. I don't know what OU's NIL is for baseball. And maybe it's an issue, with player development. Maybe it's an issue with the assistant coaches. And we've talked about that issue before, too. Maybe there needs to be a change in the assistant coaches.
0: Yeah. Maybe
4: there needs to stop being so much loyalty there, because you're only getting so far. Something's got to change, because I mean, there's only so much time left for Dave Van Horn.
0: And does he have to go, you know, how Cal is with Tyson in the pocketbook? Does he have to go to the Hunts and say, hey, look, I need some more money? He thought he had the support, and that's where it gets dicey. If Van Horn and Hunter Yurecek's not on the same page, what does that do for their dynamic? You know, we're talking about Choose Arkansas and stuff. You know, you're talking about how much what they're trying to do to their own. Now, they're being embraced for it. Mm-hmm. They're being embraced. They're being welcomed on what they're doing. But their thing is that their goal is to help the other sports like baseball, softball. They're doing a big initiative for women's sports and what Choose Arkansas wants to do. Been talking to a lot of people on the board and stuff, and you know, their visions, when I've been talking to him, our visions, me and your visions, align directly with their visions. They want to support women's sports, and they want to go for the sports that aren't getting the football money and the basketball money. They want to help out. So that's going to be things. If I know Choose Arkansas at first, it kind of got off shaky ground, but if you want to support something that goes straight to NIL, you want to support something that you know where the money's going, you want to support something that's going to help the programs like the baseball program, softball program, women's basketball. He had an event and he tried to get me to get some players of all these other sports, these secondary sports. You need to sign up with Choose Arkansas and get with them on how you can help them, because that's going to be the way that changes a lot of this stuff, is because what David and his team have, he's getting a team going. It's going to be good for the university, because they want to help out the underdogs. They want to help out the people that Hunter Yurecek doesn't want to help out. Mm-hmm. But that's what it's going to take. It's going to take, I've heard, you know, a rough estimate. If baseball just had about another $500,000, they could be back in Omaha. Softball could have another $200,000-$300,000. You know, it's not like they're asking for millions. Like, You know, you're saying you want to raise $30 million and put all of these names on the stadium, which none of that goes to NIL. You sign Walmart and Tyson to be on the stadium. None of that goes to NIL. You got a raffle. None of that goes to NIL. You're seeing all these things and all this fundraising. And you have tennis who got started back, but that's even being handcuffed. Is the baseball program being handcuffed? I mean, pretty much other than Cal telling Hunter Yurcheck, get out of my way. I've got this. Mm-hmm. All the other sports, they got, they're playing with one hand tied behind their back.
4: Well, in basketball also, I wrote a report that John Tyson signed a 3-year deal to stay on as the CEO or whatever of Tyson.
0: Yep. John Abrams, I've seen him report that. And how many years does
4: Tyson has three more, or Calipari has 3 more years on the contract. So it's convenient. So basketball is taken care of. These other sports, and football's getting everything else. These other sports need the help. And they're not going to get it from whatever fundraising Hunter Yurcheck and the athletic department do. It's going to come from somebody like
0: Chuzon. They're going to the stadium upgrades or whatnot. They're not going to do anything for the NIL. So. And that's why we need a change. We need a change at the head, at the top, and we need to bring somebody in here who wants to, because guess what? All we're going to do is fall behind. So, and almost, if you want to read the tea leaves, got 3 years. And I would be even, you know, we're talking about Dave Van Horn. Does he have 3 more years?
4: I mean, we had said 4 to 5 last year. So, I mean, we're at that point that now it's 3 to 4. I mean, we're going to be in a spot in the next or after 3 years that there's going to be a lot of uncertainty. Mm-hmm. Because if you have Calipari that decides to retire, which he could stay on, I mean, he could do whatever, but if he decides to retire, and then you have DVH who decides to retire, you've got 3 years to do something in those two sports to set yourselves up for their replacements.
0: Yeah.
4: So there's a timetable on this.
0: And you see how the baseball team, I mean, again, just the baseball and all the other sports of and Cal getting this to where we can get on track and get to where Arkansas, because that's what Hunter Yurcheck doesn't realize. Look what they're selling in tickets. Look what the attendance is. Look what everything that could generate money for you when you suck at football. Your basketball team, they're still trying to get to that Final Four. Baseball, we've seen what happened with baseball. But think about if this was 21 all over again. And I don't understand why he doesn't see that as if he spends this money in 2 to 3 years getting the NIL in order, you'll never have to worry about selling another ticket again. And that's why a big reason why he needs to go, because he can't see that. If you got to, if in 27 or 28, if you got Arkansas athletics to the point to where it was in 21, you would never, and that was your baseline. That's where you were. You'll never have to worry about making revenue again. Mm-mm. We're going to renovate Bud Walton Arena. Yes. We're going to add whatever to the football stadium. Yes. Because they want to win. They want to see a winning program. Mm-hmm. But you're bass ackwards, however you want to say it in this. You want to spend the money and then hope the wins come. You got to get the wins to come first.
4: And when the money will come. Mm-hmm.
0: The money will come. If you build it, they will come. And he doesn't see that. And it's almost like what we talked about in the first segment.
5: $185 million max contract to stay with the Lakers.
6: The Lakers came to the understanding that Austin Reeves had multiple max contracts available to him. One of those teams, the Detroit Pistons, were coming for him. So that's why the Lakers stepped up.
7: 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Then the Lakers had to figure out what they can offer LeBron and whether they want to operate as an above the cap or a cap space team.
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9: where you heard our producer, one Nuno Miguel Barreira Teixeira, root against the United States and be happy that the United States lost last night to Turkey in the World Cup 3-2. But it doesn't really matter because we advanced to the knockout stage. That's happening on Wednesday. And our full conversation about this unique, interesting LaMelo Ball trade to the Charlotte, from the Charlotte Hornets to the Minnesota Timberwolves. It's unique and interesting because they, for lack of a better way of saying it, they sold high, which a lot of times you don't see. It's like, oh, we're good now. Let's make sure we keep this going. And their organization, Charlotte Hornets, said, yeah, you know what? We're not as good as you guys think we are, so we're going to actually sell high on this. Very interesting with that. Now, the Lakers. So this is where free agency is going to turn. And this is where free agency is going to turn, not just because the name of the team is the Lakers, right? They're actually one of the most interesting teams in the NBA relative to their offseason. Dave McMenamin, ESPN NBA reporter, who primarily covers the Los Angeles Lakers, had this to say on NBA Today yesterday at 3 p.m. Eastern about what could be next for the Lakers.
10: Luka Doncic, source close to him, told me that his feedback to Lakers front office before he went away for the summer was, get me an A-list center. And I need that to compete. And Lucas Camp was also told when they were traded from Dallas to L.A. a year and a half ago, that it's the summer of 26. Wait till the summer of 2026. Then we're going to show you what we mean for the future and your future as the face of our franchise. Thus far, people would say, I think it was a pretty good draft night. You got Cameron Carr dropping in the draft. And obviously, you re-sign Austin. And Luka made it clear he wants to keep playing with Austin Reeves.
11: Right.
10: But there's so much work to be done with this roster, starting with the center position. And we don't know if DeAndre Ayton's going to opt in to his deal. And if he does, if the feedback is get me an A-list center, and Ayton was already on the team last year, if he opts in, that means Rob Pelinka needs to find a trade partner for Ayton.
8: Before Luka goes away for the summer, get me an A-list center. My son goes away for the summer on Sunday. I better not have a demand like that. Get me an A-list. I don't know what my demand is going to be from my son by Sunday when he goes to camp. Get me whatever. The answer is no. I'm going to tell you right now. Dinner. I'll get you dinner is what I'll get you. A-list center. CC Smalls, that comment from McMenamin jumped out at me. Where do you find an A-list center?
12: That's a hell of a question.
8: So
12: you just
8: I have
12: don't go
8: a
12: to
8: list.
12: The store and pick one up.
11: Right.
8: Yeah, thank you. Thank you. Who would be, let's just go back. So A-list centers in the NBA currently. Jokic, Wemby.
12: No doubt.
11: Not going to get either one of them.
8: Karl Anthony Towns has to be in there now.
12: 1,000%.
8: Right? Has to be. He was unbelievable. And they won a championship. And he has no weaknesses. So he's an A-list.
11: He's
8: you
11: in
8: ain't
11: the conversation.
8: Getting him. You ain't getting him. So where are the Bam? I don't think the Heat are giving you Bam after what happened with getting Giannis.
12: No.
8: Okay, so that's just, even if you want to go Rudy Gobert, you ain't getting him after they just cleared out all their bigs so he could be the only big. So A-list center. So who could they get? They could get players that you would look at and say, they're good, but not A. Jared Allen, Cavs, not A-list.
12: Not A-list.
8: Miles Turner, I think, would be a great addition for the Lakers. Milwaukee Bucks, not A-list.
12: No.
8: Daniel Gafford, Dallas Mavericks, not A-list. Domantas Sabonis.
12: Yeah.
8: Okay, none of these guys are A-list. You're not getting the two restricted free agents in Walker Kessler and Duren from the Pistons because they'll just match. Those teams just match the contracts. So I have an idea. Şengün, I don't think you're getting him. You don't have enough to get him. I'm just going to throw this out there. Is there any thought if you're the Lakers to buy as low as you possibly could buy on the worst contract in the league on Joel Embiid? You have the cap space. You have enough to send out where he then goes into your cap space. If A-list, it's center is not where I focused when I heard that from Dave. A-list is where I focused. Is there any, I'm just throwing this out there. Is there any thought to buy lower than you've ever been able to buy on a guy who has won the MVP that if you just take a 30-minute span of playing over the course of four quarters and 48 minutes and you say, is he better than anyone else over those 30 minutes that you could get? The answer is definitively yes. If he plays.
11: I was going to say, is he playing for the entirety of those 30 minutes?
8: I'm just asking the question. If you focus on, see, here's what's happening.
11: I see the wheels turning.
8: Yeah.
11: Oh, head shake.
8: Though. Head shake. Let's just do play-by-play. We're going to do live play-by-play of CeCe's head. Okay, he's going back and forth.
11: Leaning back and forth. Okay.
8: Side to side. He's wearing a golf shirt right now. It's buttoned all the way to the top. Maybe he's going to loosen it up for the Joel Embiid.
11: The brow is furrowed.
8: The brow is furrowed. He's scratching his neck.
11: Oh, he's unbuttoning the top button.
8: Is he going to go RJ and open another button or two? We'll find out.
11: I can see the wheels turning. He doesn't like it, but he's processing.
8: He's like, you know what? I heard that A-list thing, too. That's exactly what I took from that. I didn't want to say it because Evan said it, so I got to find a different angle
11: Let's clear out. Let's hear what he has to say.
8: All right, now his mouth is now moving. He's not comfortable.
12: Okay,
8: go ahead.
12: All right, here I am with it. If Joel Embiid can be the defensive presence that he was during that MVP run, where he had a stretch of, what, two seasons, where he and Jokic were the best two centers, the best two bigs in basketball, then I absolutely would sign up for it. Because to me, that's what you need, more so than anything else. Can he be that same defensive presence? Now, I would highly doubt that he's capable of that anymore, just based on what I've seen from Joel Embiid the last couple of years. But if he can be that kind of player defensively, then I would sign up for it all day long. Even though it's one of the worst contracts in basketball, need is need. It doesn't matter how much it costs if you need it. If you're in the desert and you need a bottle of water, if it costs $100, you don't care because you need it. Mm-hmm. That's kind of where I'm at with the Lakers with the center position. But to your point, the injuries are a huge concern. And then whether or not he can be that same defensive force is a big concern. Because offensively, the Lakers are all set. I mean, between Luka and Austin Reeves, you're getting 60 points a night. So, like, offense is not as big a concern. It's masking those two players' deficiencies on the defensive end. And your center is going to have to go a long ways to doing that. And I'm not quite sure Joel Embiid is still that same defensive player that we saw once upon a time, which is why I would hesitate to make the move. But I will say this, Ev, because of his contract being one of the worst in all of basketball, he would be available for the low. He is gettable. And so I think that's something that the Lakers could possibly entertain.
8: So did you, in all seriousness, no joking about this, did you focus both of you on the A-list comments there? Because yes. I thought that was the interesting thing.
12: Yes.
8: It's not that Luka was asking for a center. He's asked because Ayton is a center. Jackson Hayes is a center.
11: I want somebody with name recognition, star power. The way I interpreted it, I want you to take a big swing.
8: So,
11: because remember the commentary, too, that we heard, I believe, from David McMenamin as well, that it was like, just wait. This summer, Luka, just wait.
8: But who are the A-list centers that are gettable? I mean, you could try to get Khalil Ware from Milwaukee. Now, he's not A-list in any way, shape, or form. When Dave McMenamin said A-list, I want to understand who an A-list center. Is Daniel Gafford, because he played with them before, considered A-list? I don't think so. I really don't. I thought that was a fascinating clip from Dave. Now, the other thing that is really interesting here is, with all of this, what about that other guy? You know, have you heard of him? LeBron James? Brian Windhorst had this to say, Hoop Collective Podcast, NBA Insider, about LeBron on First Take.
13: Now let's talk about LeBron James' leverage. Who is coming to offer LeBron James a big contract? Nobody. There's a bunch of teams that want him. The Lakers essentially are bidding against themselves.
8: Lakers are bidding against themselves. Nobody is offering him a big contract. Boy, I have no idea how this one plays out then. Is he just going to come back on a one-year deal, which is what I think should happen, but is he going to just come back?
11: That seems like the likely resolution. The more we examine this and the further we get along in the NBA offseason, it seems like it's inevitable that it will be LeBron back to the Lakers, because I don't know anywhere else that can satisfy everything that he wants. And also, by the way, if this is his final season, what the league and the fans will want to. He can't just go anywhere. He doesn't want to go just anywhere. We talked about the basketball side of it, the personal side of it. I keep thinking about this too. His son's in the organization. That's incredibly important to him.
8: I don't think they would get rid of him, actually. Like, I don't think it, I mean, now but, maybe in the, I think he's actually
11: But him playing with Bronny was his ultimate goal, and he's doing it.
8: Yeah.
11: He's doing it. And this is a place where he's won a title. He became the all-time leader.

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1: And his legendary career. So the reality for LA is that they've got other business to attend to, and then whatever's left over is what LeBron James will have to settle for. And I don't think this is going to be a quick free agency for LeBron, unlike what happened previously in his career.
2: Yeah.
1: So I think this is a situation where, for LeBron James, whatever contract that he's on, wherever he plays, it will represent the best value of any player to any team in the league because of the potential farewell tour that's attached to it. So I just think that for LeBron, this is going to be a scenario where the Lakers are going to take care of other business, addressing other needs, namely the front court and the center position specifically, before they get to LeBron. And if you think back weeks ago, after their season ended, remember what Rich Paul said about LeBron. Yeah, it might not be a max contract. We'll take a little bit less, but we want to have some say, or we want to know what the money is being spent toward. I think that was indicative of how they feel in terms of what they're preparing themselves for in terms of an offer for the Lakers contractually. So I don't think LeBron James is going to be in the ballpark of what he made last year. And I think he's okay with that if the Lakers make moves that he would be on board with.
2: I totally agree. That's why I've been saying 1 year, $30 million, no trade clause, with the understanding that it is easier for them to get value from LeBron James either on his team, on their team in season, or for him in season. The rules change in the NBA once you're in season versus out of season. A hypothetical trade of LeBron James in season makes a lot more sense than a sign and trade right now if he wants to go to another team. Take the 1 year, get the $30 million, and figure it out later. Free agency for LeBron should end on February 1st, not July 1st. Coming up, we go to Pilates with Smalls. 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
1: Because it's never full. Best part, we have a dude that dresses up in an ostrich costume, and he comes around and he just throws hot dogs at people. Mm. Where are you going to get that in a pro stadium?
2: Yo, that's not a bad one.
3: That is a great call.
2: That's a great one.
4: It's a great time.
2: I'm pretty sure my son's first baseball game he went to was a minor league game in Florida. We went to go see Tebow play for the Mets.
4: Can we put the Savannah Bananas on the board?
2: They're not technically minor league baseball, but as a sporting event.
4: We're talking about sporting events.
2: Unbelievable. Obvious. Savannah Bananas, absolutely.
4: I still haven't gone. I need to see Banana Ball live.
2: Yeah, that would be great. I would love to go. There's no greater sporting event, I think, in terms of in-person right now than the Savannah Bananas. I think that no matter where they are or which version of them, you know, they have the multiple teams now because they have like kind of the league, so to speak, yeah. They've made. I think that's the right answer. In 2026, it feels like the most consistent, high-level, enjoyable experience for an everyday fan would be that. Let's finish this with this. Cece, if I said to you right now, your son, who's basically 6 months old, okay? Soon to be 6 months old. The first sporting event you want to take your son to is what?
5: A Knicks game.
2: A Knicks game.
4: Oh, I love that. New York City kid.
5: Yeah, New York City kid. Knicks won a chip the year he was born after a 53-year drought. Got to be a Knicks game. It's got to be.
2: Four tickets. You, your wife, your son, and Nuno.
5: Sounds very expensive. Sounds very expensive.
2: Nuno said he would pay. We're on Sportsmanlike, presented by Progressive Insurance.
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13: Hello.
14: Is Joey home?
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14: 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I'm here to invite you to join us this fall.
15: Me?
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14: 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You really want to go to college, and we really want to have you.
13: 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Joey!
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1: 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NBA offseason already in full swing, and yet free agency hasn't technically started. Trades are not finalized until July 6th in most cases, and players are already, in essence, either on other teams or have re-upped with their own team. So we're going to give you a few of them now. Best case, worst case for each of the following players. I'll give you the name. You two give me the best case scenario and worst case scenario for these people. Here we go. Small, start with you. Best case, worst case for Giannis.
2: Are we talking overall?
1: Versus what, just today?
2: No, but I'm saying like in general, not just this upcoming season. Just
1: however you want to define it. What is his best case scenario versus what is... Because you could do it this year or overall.
2: Just wanted to make sure.
1: You want to do it.
2: So best case is obviously that he brings winning ways back to Miami and they hang a banner with him. Worst case scenario is that they do not have the assets or the firepower to build around him. And they're a team that's in the contending conversation, but not really a team that can break through.
1: CeCe.
3: Best case scenario, they bring in some shooting and they find a way to be a top four team in the East come playoff time. Worst case scenario, they're a team that has to scrap to get into the postseason via the play-in. So I think that's the degree of variance we could be talking about with the Miami Heat. And a lot of it's contingent on what happens the rest of the summer.
1: Best case, worst case.
2: Well, what do you think? This is your team.
1: Very simply, it's either best case they win a championship, worst case they don't. I don't care what the they don't is. They don't could be losing a game seven in the NBA Finals. That's the worst case. Like, you either win a championship or you don't. It's winning or
3: misery. This year?
1: Every year.
3: Wow.
1: Every year. Winning or misery. That's it. Those are two options. Okay. It's Pat Riley's team. You either win or you're miserable. There's no in between. You do not go out and get Giannis and give up all of their assets to get him for a first ballot Hall of Famer, two-time MVP, who has won a championship, playing for a coach who's won a championship, playing for an organization that's won a championship. And if you want me to go off on this, I will, because here's my issue. For anyone doubting them, here's what's different in life. As we're going to go through all of the rest of these best case and worst case scenarios, every one of these young men work for organizations that 5 years ago, 10 years ago, looked differently. When I bring up history with organizations, if I bring up your team, Smalls, and I say, well, Jordan Love needs to do what Rodgers and Favre did, Rodgers and Favre worked with and for different people. Giannis is working with and for the same exact people that Dwayne Wade worked for, the same exact people that Shaq worked for, the same people that LeBron and Bosh and Jimmy Butler all worked. They've not changed one person. They are the most loyal, dedicated organization in all of sports. So Giannis better do what the rest of them did, because he's with and for the exact same people.
2: Okay, but question here, and I don't blame... I agree.
1: Winning or misery. That's it.
2: I agree, CeCe. That's my same reaction. But question, because I don't know the intricacies or remember the history as well as you do, obviously, because you've covered this and this is your team that you love and you follow closely. Is the situation that LeBron walked into, was that more turnkey than what Giannis is experiencing?
1: Hell no.
2: Okay, so explain that then.
1: Now, the players around him, in terms of his tag team partners, were better fits upon arrival, but there were certainly things that had to be worked out. People thought there was duplication with LeBron and Wade, which in that first year there was, until Wade, Wade is one of one, when his franchise, his team, that offseason, says to Spo and says to Riley, it's got to be the other guy's team. What? Wade County, what do you mean? No, got to be his. I once got into an on-air argument with Dwayne Wade about who's better, Wade or LeBron. I said Wade, he said LeBron. He was right. And it was literally a three-way conversation promoting Zoe's Summer Groove. CeCe knows about it, the old charity event that Alonzo used to have. So it was me, Zoe, and Wade, and I'm fighting with them saying Dwayne's better, and they said no, LeBron is, right? So what the duplication and the third guy, there's duplication to some extent with Giannis and Bam, right? Neither of them are shooters, both of them are defense first, the whole deal. But there's no third guy. There is no Bosh. And Bosh was, as Eric Spoelstra will tell you, the single most important piece to that whole thing. So they don't have that guy. But this league now is not a big three league. It's a how many guys on your roster are playable in a big moment that are good at offense and good at defense. As the New York Knicks showed you, they are as connected and good on offense and defense as could be. And they were able to play a lot of guys. Again, it's winning or misery. Those are the options.
2: But I just think about LeBron's entry into his Heat era, and it's the Heatles. It's the big, not one, not two, not three. You felt like you were at a rap concert. That's how
1: I literally was there.
2: Exactly.
1: And it was that.
2: But I'm saying we don't, you do, CC, myself, and others, do not have that same energized feeling or set of expectations, at least in year one with Giannis going to Miami, that we did with LeBron. So I just think it's interesting that you are putting those expectations at championship or a bust in year one, knowing that they do not have a lot of flexibility to build the roster up to do what needs to be done around him.
1: Giannis has done more upon arrival than LeBron did. Giannis doesn't have to be taught how to win. LeBron did. Needed to be taught how to win. LeBron and LeBron played the best basketball of his life wearing a Heat uniform. LeBron's team ultimately was better than that of Giannis's team right now. But again, there's no patience. This is not a patience organization. They thought they should win it all with undrafted guys and Jimmy Butler. They thought they should win it all with Max Strus, Gabe Vincent, and Caleb Martin in the starting lineup. Think about that. That is maybe unrealistic, but that's how you will yourself, Jalen Brunson style, to when no one else thinks you can do it, you think you can. Next one, best and worst case scenario, Austin Reeves. CeCe, you're a fan of the Lakers. You start us off on this.
3: Best case scenario, I think this team gets to the NBA Finals. Worst case scenario, we're talking about the injuries from Luka Doncic and Austin Reeves popping back up and undercutting whatever potential this team would have in 26, which would open the door to conversations about whether or not Luka wants to be there in 27 and beyond.
2: Best case, the next chapter of Lakers basketball surrounding Luka Doncic is getting to where they need to go, because he gets his guy in Austin Reeves to come back and get paid, and they get back to the NBA Finals and potentially win one. Worst case is that we saw from Austin Reeves breaking out last year in a significant way, was an outlier. It's not a great basketball fit, and the Lakers are, I don't want to say a middling franchise, because they will always be the Lakers, but not anywhere near where their standard is.
1: Is it winning or misery for the United States in soccer and the World Cup? Can we go that far? I don't know that we can, but one Michelle Smallman has. We'll discuss that next. We're on Sportsmanlike, presented by Progressive Insurance.
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2: 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Joining us now, Peter Rosenberg, co-host Don Hahn Rosenberg, WWE commentator. And no one has done a better job of intersecting wrestling with sports than Peter. Why do I say that?
3: Why?
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1: This thing gets figured out. The idea that the rate of growth of salaries has actually been slower than the other players in the leagues with a cap system. That's why they think the players should go along with it.
2: Well, you can think whatever you want. And I think there's also a reason why all of this is being dropped so early in the process to try to sway fan sentiment against the players. But I'll say it again. This is all about the owners trying to find ways, like we've seen in the NBA, that has effectively killed free agency, to put themselves in a financial straitjacket so they don't have the ability to burn through all their cash if they want to. Because Steve Cohen, as much as Met fans appreciate his willingness to spend hundreds of millions of dollars, will only stop if there's a cap and there's no way of just opening his wallet and trying to buy his way to a championship, which the Mets have proven time and time again, they have no idea how to achieve that goal. I'm Brian Weber, in for Rich, just getting warmed up on a busy Friday. Hop aboard at 844-204-RICH. That's 844-204-7424. Coming up, we'll head to the pitch. Soccer has become such a phenomenon, it's forcing me to delay NBA conversation until the next hour of the program. What a development. Breaking news. Now that we have seen Team USA shine in a pair of meaningful matches and last night's pseudo-friendly against Turkey, what does it all mean? We'll let you know coming up. Always an honor to keep the chair warm for Mr. Eisen. I'm Brian Weber, in for Rich on the Rich Eisen Show.
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0: feeling good on a Friday. Brian Weber back with you. We've talked baseball. We've talked World Cup soccer. We've talked NFL. We've talked a lot of NBA. But is it possible? Dare I say, is it likely? I have overlooked something. Let's find out by logging on to the World Wide Weber.
1: Who needs artificial intelligence when we've got a host with more bandwidth than a data center? It's time to log on to
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1: the World Wide Weber.
0: And for that, let's say hello to our talented and always insightful producer, James Steele. James, how are you?
3: I'm great. I'm not sure I'm either one of those things, but I appreciate you saying that.
0: How about in this price range?
3: Yeah, maybe. Yeah, that's it.
0: Where do you want to start, my man?
3: Let's start in the World Cup. We were talking about it earlier. You mentioned you covered it in 1994, and after 32 years, it's obviously back in the U.S. Where do you see the status of soccer in 32 years from now? In the United
0: 32
3: States.
0: 32 years from now. Okay. I'll be 87. Here's the question. I'm going to flip the script. Will I be filling in for Rich in 32 years? I hope so, because my best ability is availability. 1994 is an interesting year. Actually, it connects very well with our lead story today, with Carlos Mendoza getting whacked by the Mets. 1994, also the year baseball imploded because of their labor war. No World Series. And that year, you'll recall, baseball was shut down in August, which I think in retrospect was the final catalyst for the NFL becoming king, jumping over baseball, because even if you're a purist like me back in the day, there was no baseball to watch. So I bring that up because if we're talking about multiple decades in the future, nothing lasts forever. You've had to listen to my bit now a handful of times filling in for Rich. You know, I like to talk history. Thinking back, coming out of World War II, the biggest sports domestically were baseball, of course. College football was huge. Boxing and horse racing. Now, what's it going to look like 32 years from now? Football, I think, is always going to be king. It just suits us as a culture. Maybe the concussion issue gets more and more parents concerned and reluctant about allowing their children to play. I think it's not a coincidence that flag football is getting pushed so hard by the league. But in 32 years, well, I can't betray the NBA because I'm an NBA fanboy. In 32 years, soccer and the NBA are co-equals at number two. Football still number one, but the gap is smaller than you think. What's next?
3: I'll attend to that other football that you were talking about. Caleb Williams, quarterback for the Bears, his application to trademark Iceman was denied, so he can't legally control how his nickname is used. Brian, who currently has the best nickname in sports right now?
0: Well, first a footnote on Iceman. The Iceman is George Gervin. Period. Full stop. The ABA was incredible. Or, since I am here in Hollywood and Rich merges sports and entertainment, if I say Iceman, I think Val Kilmer in Top Gun. But you want me to stay in the present. You want a contemporary nickname, because I, of course, could bury you with the Splendid Splinter, Teddy Ballgame, the Manassas Mauler, Jack Dempsey, Walter Big Train Johnson. No, I did not cover him in the 1920s. Current best nickname. All right, got to be the Greek Freak, right? Because it rhymes, and because most of us in sports media are too lazy to learn how to pronounce international names. So forget about Antetokounmpo. I'll give you one more. I do like Shohei Ohtani as Showtime. What's next?
3: All right, there's a lot of entertainment talk on the Rich Eisen show here, so let's head in that direction. The final season of The Bear debuted yesterday on Hulu and Disney Plus. Great apps. And the show is all about the world of food and restaurants. If you could only pick one type of ballpark or stadium food to eat, Brian, what would it be?
0: That's a very good one as well. And thank you for the plug. We know that most days people can enjoy the simulcast of the Rich Eisen show on Disney Plus. You and I not ready for that yet, but we'll get there. I think The Bear is the best current show on TV. Now, it's a step below my all-time favorites like The Sopranos and The Wire, but it's close. Ballpark food. I'll go off the board. Only reason I wound up working for Tennis Channel for 19 years, in addition to being willing to work at 2 o'clock in the morning, was I grew up about 25 minutes away from the U.S. Open, 25 minutes north of Shea Stadium. So I started going to the U.S. Open in 1977. The lobster roll of Flushing Meadows is incredible, but I'm guessing now that's got to be $140. I'll take you in between 77 and today. I'll split the difference. When I graduated from college, me and a buddy drove cross-country and hit 11 different major league stadiums. We rolled into the old county stadium in Milwaukee. I try to eat as clean as I can, but I make an exception when I go to a game. I had not one, not two, as I go LeBron, not three, four bratwurst that day because they are incredible in Wisconsin. Now, it was not a pleasant day in the car moving forward. I don't think my companion enjoyed the residue of me going over the top. But if I had to pick one thing and one thing only, I'd go watch The Miz light it up at 102 miles an hour 17 times and scarf down more brats in Milwaukee. We got time for one more.
3: Yeah, this week, LeBron James and some of his Cavs teammates from the 2016 championship team had a reunion in the south of France. Brian, when you get some well-deserved time off, what's your go-to vacation destination?
0: Excuse me, what's that word, James? Vacation?
3: Vacation destination.
0: I've never heard of that word. Vacation. Okay. Hang on, let me do Jim Mora. Playoff? Vacation? What? Rebate? Refund? As I go breaking away on you. James, I am a working man. Look, I do the million-dollar man gimmick, but I am much more aligned with T.L. Hopper. Remember when the WWF had the occupation gimmicks? I'm out there hustling for every dime I can get. Now, back in the day, Rich used to have fill-in needs on major holidays. So I have worked for Rich on Thanksgiving, Christmas Day, New Year's Day, primarily because I have no life, and secondarily, I want to work. But if I had time off, and since I'm actively lobbying on the air to get back to the Bay Area, I'll pull a Jim Mora Jr. when he said he'd walk from Atlanta to Seattle. I will walk from L.A. to San Francisco. I could use the steps. I hope you're enjoying the show on KMBR 1050 when I used to be part of the original team there in the Bay Area. My favorite vacation spot, I shouldn't say it because people are going to descend upon it, a small town near Santa Cruz called Capitola, California. That locks up the World Wide Web for today. Thank you, James. And be sure to give me a definition of vacation. I've never heard of what that word is and what it means.
3: I'll look it up right now. Yeah.
0: Glad you like the T.L. Hopper reference, my friend. Another sterling edition of the Rich Eisen Show is in the books. Want to thank our guests, just two today, as we normally approach content creation. Both were outstanding, talking World Cup with Stephen Goff of Yahoo Sports, NBA talk with Law Murray of The Athletic. Many people to thank on the team, starting with Rich Eisen and Jerry Sobowitz. Our producer, I'll say it again, talented and skilled James Steele, and the rest of the Not Ready for simulcast on Disney Plus players. Special thanks to Greg Berman, Chris Morales, my friends at 710 ESPN here in LA. I'm Brian Weber. Have a great weekend on ESPN Radio.
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0: And the 90s were great. There was a time when, well, let's just say it was a little bit different. Every era has its moments. Matt Baker and the athletic team have gone back, and we were all romanticizing about those good old 90s. And Matt did something. He went back and watched some TV broadcasts, which I am eager to find out, because I still remember those announcers, and I can't wait to find out where Matt landed. Matt, thanks for the time. Take us through your reporting.
1: Hey, Paul. Thanks for having me. Yeah, so a couple years ago, I rewatched the 93 Florida State-Notre Dame game of the century. It was the 25th anniversary of it. And I just remember what a weird experience it was, because there were a lot of things that you kind of take for granted. So as my colleagues and I were working on this package, I thought it might be an interesting idea to rewatch a game from every year of the 90s, or every season of the 90s. And just to kind of see what was the same and what was different. I mean, a lot of it felt similar, but I mean, a lot of it felt different too, right? Like the main thing, if you pull up one of those games on YouTube, you miss the technology. That's the first thing that jumps out. It's not just like the yellow line in terms of where is the first down. It's what is the score? How much time is left? Oregon's driving down, or Washington's driving down with a chance to win. How many timeouts do they have? Like, those are the little things that I didn't realize I had taken for granted, but apparently I did.
0: So let me start with the first thing you said. I mean, right, I mean, today we have the score always available. I know on ESPN, sometimes CBS doesn't do it very well. But how often did you see the score back then?
1: So it depended on the year. Sometimes it wasn't a lot, and then towards the end of the decade, you would see it all the time. And there were times where it really jumped out, where, again, it's not just the score, although that's important, but it's the time and everything else. So I'll give you an example. I was watching the Florida State-Miami 1991 wide right game, where Florida State misses a field goal at the end. I was thinking to myself as I'm watching, wait a second, how much time was left here? And it turns out there was like 30 seconds left. And I was like, wait a second, what down is it? I think that was only third down. And sure enough, it was only third down. So I'm imagining, first of all, just how weird it is to experience it in that way where you're not sure what down it is. And obviously, you think about the Colorado-Missouri fifth down game as another example. But I'm also was imagining when I was watching that, what would the message boards have done in 1991 when Bobby Bowden lost a game to Miami because they missed a field goal on third down? Like, that was one of those things that was very, very wild to experience, you know, all these years later.
0: And to be fair, even at that point, I don't think, help me with this, I don't think we had message boards, did we?
1: Not really. If so, it was in very, very early stages. But yeah, that kind of came around a little bit later in the decade.
0: So let's talk about other aspects. I mean, now, it isn't, it's fairly regular that you see the most idiotic fans on a constant basis. What did you see when the cameras went to the stands back then?
1: You say idiotic. I prefer photogenic and colorful. I think that's the better term here. Yeah, there really weren't any fans that I was, when I'm watching this, I'm like, oh yeah, this guy would have been a meme. That girl would have been a meme. You know, I'm thinking about like the Florida State professor who was reading a book during the Clemson game, however many years ago. And, you know, we think about like the Surrender Cobras and from, I think it was Michigan State. There weren't a lot of those. The you know, either the quality was a little bit green, or most of the shots were wider. The one I wish we had a close-up is the Kansas State, Texas A&M 1998 Big 12 championship game. And somebody snuck a TV into it to watch what was going on with UCLA Miami at the same time, because that was going to help influence what happened with Kansas State and the BCS. And so I really wish there had been close-ups of those fans watching it. But generally speaking, it was a lot broader, and it was a way to experience it, again, just broadly and generically without the up-close views. And I definitely miss the Surrender Cobras. I miss that for sure.
0: Matt Baker with us. Matt, my favorite line was obviously at the end when you had Bob Costas before the game of the century going down to the field he said, let's go to our own Heisman winner, O.J. Simpson. That was 93. You got to do the math there for those of us who watched the Bronco chase in summer of 94. We didn't see O.J. Simpson doing too many more games after that. That's pretty amazing.
1: Yeah, that was another one where you're watching it and it's like, oh, right. Because I think I did the math. I think it was about 7 months was the difference. And I thought OJ was fairly entertaining and fairly helpful, at least to kind of understand things. So that kind of goes back to one of the other things that I noticed in it is the access to some degree was better. Like the example I'll use in this, one of the things that are just kind of weird was they didn't have injury tents back then the way that we see now. So what does that mean for a viewer? Well, it means that you could be really up close with somebody getting treatment. Like there was a BYU player and you could on one of the games I watched where you could listen to him say, like, I think he said, like, I could feel something twist. Or as it relates to OJ here, he was pretty up close and personal with Derek Brooks, who was like, had a foot or an ankle injury with Florida State, was trying different kind of cleats. So that kind of just a different way to watch, a little bit less access, a little bit broader now. Obviously, that's not a shot on any of the sideline reporters. Now it's just a reflection of how things have changed a little more.
0: What was your takeaway just about the broadcasters? Most of them are gone. We're talking to Keith Jackson's toward the end of his era. We mentioned Costas. What did you take away from that era's broadcasters?
1: I mean, obviously Keith Jackson was fantastic. Like everything felt so significant with him. And some of it was, I was watching significant games that he was doing, but everything felt like a big deal. Same with Musburger. He did a great job as you know, anybody who was around and would remember. One of the other parts that jumped out about the broadcast though is the way things kind of listening to it was very different, because for the most part, I'm thinking about Keith Jackson and one or two of the games that I watched. It was a self-contained event. Like going back to the technology, the ticker wasn't there. So you didn't know what was happening on the other SEC game or ACC game at that point. And when you listen to the broadcast, they were really focused on what happened on the field. It wasn't any of this, what does this mean for the playoff or you know, the bowl picture. It wasn't any of that. It was really just focused on between the white lines, which is a very different way to watch it now, where it seems like, yeah, the games are important, but there's also all this other hoopla and all these other things in the background of, okay, what does this mean for the future? What does this mean for the playoff? What does it mean for this guy's legacy? No, it was different because the broadcasters treated it differently back then too.
0: Great stuff, Matt Baker. Some fantastic reporting this week from Matt and his colleagues at The Athletic. We'll take a break. Plenty of time for your phone calls. A few more guests on a very wide open Friday afternoon.
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0: 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The most competitive basketball league on earth is on CBS this Saturday. 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Then in another clash of undefeated teams, Earl Clark and Coach Steven Jackson lead the DMV Trilogy against Montrezl Harrell, Coach Dr. J, and the Chicago Triplets. 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
15: Hello, Paul Feinbaum. Happy Friday, my man. And I want to start off by thanking Gunny in Georgia for the nice compliment he gave. Not just me, but several folks there. I want to thank Gunny for that. I always appreciate those kind of folks, Paul. But you know what? I've got some announcement I want to make, but I'm going to say that later. But Kirk Herbstreit and his dog, Paul, I actually like Kirk Herbstreit. He's one of my favorites, and I love his dog, Paul. I love all the tweets he puts out about his dog. Love Chris Paul. In fact, there ain't but one announcer I don't like, never have really liked, and that's Gary Danielson. But other than that, man, I like when Kirk and Chris get together, and Kirk's dog. You know, I'm sorry I can't remember the dog's name, but, hey, I like that little fella, Paul. I like him. And he's pretty good. And, Paul, I want to say this about James down in Florida. You know, I just want to say this, Paul. The guy is so dumb, Paul. He got two brain cells, and they both fight for third place. He just comes off all wrong. He don't know what he's talking about most of the time, Paul. In fact, he'd struggle to pull water out of a boot with the instructions wrote on the heel. So I'm just going to say that about James. But, Paul, I want to say this. Not everybody can understand and realize and look at real talent. They can't do it, Paul. So with that being said, we're announcing that Sarge from Lexington, Kentucky is now a member of the Regulators. He's a good, solid dude, Paul. I love his cause. He's he's just a true American patriot. You know, he served his country, and he's still serving his country in other ways. But I like Sarge. He's a good one. And also Rick in Mississippi. I don't know how to get in touch with you, but, hey, we're interested in you, Ricky, if you want to be a Regulator, brother. But anyway, Paul, you have a good weekend. Roll Tide, roll, and Regulators mount up.
14: 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Hey, Quarter, good afternoon.
16: Thanks for taking my call. I'd like to talk about the four new hired coaches in the SEC for a little bit.

0: I'm yes, an sir. Avid Razorbacks fan. I've been disappointed for a while, so they're going to have to show me something. But I've heard all the interviews and what the experts say about all the other coaches, but I think Kentucky come out with the winning top. I know he ain't been a head coach yet, but Will Stein, I'm excited to see what he does. He's the first one that has he's the only one that has Power Five experience that I know. And I'm really excited to see what he does. What do you think about that?
1: Well, I think he has a chance to really be good. I mean, John Summerall has head coaching experience at Tulane. Certainly Silverfield at Memphis, and you know Kiffin doesn't really count as a new coach, but I think Will Stein probably has made one of the best impressions. I've talked to him a few times, and I really like him. And I think Kentucky needed a transformation and a transfusion, and they got that. Thank you so much for the call. Let me check in next with Marshall in Columbia, South Carolina. Hello, Marshall. Good afternoon.
2: How's my favorite bald guy doing, Mr. Feinbaum?
1: We're doing great.
2: All right. So I didn't hear your take. I heard a one caller earlier ask your opinion on Shane Beamer, and I missed you. It was right at the break. You didn't expand on it.
1: Yeah, I mean, I have mixed emotions about Shane Beamer. I think time is short for him, and if he doesn't have a significantly better season, I think he'll be out.
2: What would you call me if I told you we'd win 10 games this year, the South Carolina Gamecocks, with Fuller, Lenoris, the defense we got coming back, the weapons we've added in the portal? What would you say if I told you 10 games on the board? Would you call me crazy?
1: I know what you're thinking, and you're going back 2 years, and that team, which did win 10 games, was really good. I'm looking at the schedule at Alabama, at Oklahoma, Georgia at home, at Clemson. I mean, the schedule is workable. If you can figure out a way to split Alabama and Oklahoma, maybe win one of those, and you're going to have to win the home games, meaning Tennessee, A&M. And then even if you drop Georgia, you could still cobble together 10. I think there's a very narrow path. I don't see it happening, though.
2: Well, we all do down here, Paul. We're gonna light them up this year. And also, you hit the nail on the head with the rant on Kirk Herbstreit. He is terrible. No one likes him. That guy needs to get off ESPN. I'm sick and tired of hearing him call games. I'm done with it. Done. Guy stinks. Could care less about his.
1: Thank you for the call. One thing that I've never tried to do with people, you can have your opinions on anything, and I want to make it clear, because I work at ESPN, that doesn't mean I have to defend these guys. I think Herbstreit has certainly earned his position. If you don't like him, fine. That you're certainly welcome to that thought. Ty is up next. Ty's in Alabama. Hey, Ty.
3: Hello. Thank you for taking my call, sir.
1: I wanted
3: to touch on the Alabama running back situation, and I've been a lifelong Alabama fan. I was born in 2010. That's kind of a Achilles heel, as I was born right in the middle of that dynasty, and I could slowly see it starting to fade away. And I think we all have to accept that that's not going to happen again. But the common denominator in all those good teams, to me, was a good running back. You got Mark Ingram in 09, Derrick Henry, Najee Harris, Trent Richardson. All those good teams had a good running back. And I'm worried this year that we don't have somebody that has the ability to step up and get through those tough grit and grind situations, especially in games like the Iron Bowl, where it don't matter how good the other team is. It's just going to be a dogfight the whole game. And really, I feel like you really need those athletes to get you through those tough situations. I just don't know if we have it this year.
1: Yeah, I mean, I think there is an expectation, especially with Crowell and a couple of other people. The question, I think, and Cole Kubrick addressed it earlier, is that offensive line going to come together? Right now, it's a wish. Can it be converted? Thank you for the call. We've had a busy show. We still have plenty of time for you to get in. We'd love to hear from you at 855-242-7285. We'll head to Knoxville in a minute and get an update on Josh Heupel. A lot of angst about his future, especially this coming season with Adam Sparks.
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0: Yeah, well, and welcome back. Trinidad Chambliss at the Manning camp had a few things to say about Lane Kiffin's comments in Vanity Fair. He doesn't agree. The people of Mississippi have been nothing but welcoming. So the story that will not go away continues not to go away. Back to the calls we go, and let's check in with Brad in Macon, GA. Hey, Brad.
1: Hey, Mr. Paul. Thanks for taking my call. And hey, before I start my call, can I just clarify something with the show?
0: Of course.
1: With your permission, of course. Okay. I've appealed two things in my whole entire life, and both of those have been tax assessors on my property, on our property, in which Miss Kathy fought both of those, and we actually won both of those appeals. Brad from Macon, Georgia, has no more further appeals of any kind and never asked for any appeals of any kind other than those two. I just want to clarify that, Paul, for everybody that heard some of the trash that was spoken yesterday. But getting to my call, Paul, there's something that I haven't heard that comes along every year about this time, and I know you hadn't heard it yet, but Chris from South Carolina, tell me, Chris, how many All-Americans do you have on your team this year? How many first-round NFL draft picks do you have on your team this year? Just to let you know, Chris, you're 0-2 against the SEC in the last 2 years. Like, I got a cut at total combined score of 51-13. Chris, you might want to sit your ass down a little bit and consider taking up the Citadel, because your team is really irrelevant right now. And, Paul, yeah, I've been missing AJ a little bit. I heard him coming in hot. I'm just telling you something, AJ. I wouldn't take you to a damn 18-hole putt-putt course, because me and Chris from Mountain Brook would be sitting on a bench dehydrated, waiting on an ambulance to come over there and hook an IV up to us. No, dude, that ain't going to work. And I'm just telling you, AJ, me and Big Fish over here, we're going to come to your house. We're going to take out your stove and your refrigerator, and you're going to be eating vine sausages, drinking lake water, dude. That's what you're going to be doing. So they call you radio for a reason, and it's because you run your damn mouth too much, and you never stop. But, Paul, thanks for taking my call. You and Dr. Linda have a great weekend. Thanks, Paul.
0: Thank you. Thank you, Brad. Appreciate it. Tom is up next, calling from Texas. Hey, Tom, go right ahead.
2: How you doing, Paul?
0: Very well. Thank you.
2: Yeah, I was going to make a comment on Oklahoma winning the national championship. I'm real happy that the SC fans, most of them seem to be really accepting of Texas and Oklahoma. And had mixed feelings about the game. If we would have beaten Georgia and lost Oklahoma, we'd never heard the end of it. But still kind of proud. But, you know, and I've always given Oklahoma credit since the mid-50s, probably top five program. Texas probably top 10 program. But we're still living in their heads rent-free, because somebody talking, there's somebody behind them with the downward horn sign, and they played Georgia out there in the Rose Bowl and they were doing it, and I just don't get it. I guess it's, I don't know, is there any other rivalry in the SEC like that? I mean, where they're just obsessed with one team no matter who they're playing. I know you can't take sides.
0: Hey, listen, Tom, I appreciate your opinion, and thank you for giving us a ring. We are heading to the break here. 2 hours in, have had a number of guests, but plenty of time for you to call in. Pretty laid back here on a Friday afternoon. If you want to give us a call, we're open for business at 855-242-7285, and we are coming right back.
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15: So 4th of July, I lit up a firework. 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

0: Ice Cube's Big 3 is back. The most competitive basketball league on earth is on CBS this Saturday. Big 3 All-Star Dwight Howard and the LA Riot take on Greg Monroe and the Dallas Power. Then in another clash of undefeated teams, Earl Clark and Coach Steven Jackson lead the DMV Trilogy against Montrezl Harrell, Coach Dr. J, and the Chicago Triplets. The game played the way you love. 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Yay,
1: yay. Each other every week, and if you don't end up in the top half of that series, then you're relegated back down to the Challenger Series. The guys that win in the Challenger Series then move up into the Championship Series and will compete.
2: Okay. And, you know, right now, if I, my best member, my best guess would be 144, 150 players in a tournament every week. How many will the top tier have now in the new setup?
1: I don't have the number right in front of me, sir, but I believe it is 140. But honestly, I just wanted to get your take on it and fill out how you felt about the competition that was going to be, because I feel like this makes the competition more stiff. The top players are going to be playing more often, and the guys even in the Challenger Series are going to be playing harder, and it'll make the tour much better.
2: Yeah, no, I like the idea. My only question is, you know, what would be the level? I guess the level of interest in the second tour would be pretty high, considering there will be relatively big names on that. But thank you for sharing that. I'll definitely read about it more. I saw the headline the other day. I just haven't had a chance to catch up. Take care of yourself. We'll talk soon. Let me check in with Brian next in Tulsa. Hey, Brian.
3: Yeah. Yeah.
2: Hey, Brian.
3: Hey, Paul, what's up?
2: Hey, all good, Brian. I said all good, Brian. What's up? That was a failure to communicate. Let me try Victor next in San Antonio. Hey, Victor, go right ahead.
4: Hey, thanks for taking my call, Paul. I just want to comment on some of these Georgia fans seem to be off their rocker. They win one game last year, and they're strutting around thinking they're the big dogs all of a sudden. But I hate to break it to them, but Alabama still owns Georgia. So yesterday, Steve-O even suggested that Alabama's 2020 national championship should have an asterisk by it. And I agree with him. If he wants an asterisk by our championship season, let's make it an asterisk for epic ass whooping that Georgia took from Alabama that year. So since the Nick Saban era began in 2009, I believe Georgia is 2-9 against Alabama. So I hate to break it to you, Steve-O, but Alabama is your daddy. And Nick Saban used to be your daddy, but now that he is gone, he has transferred custody to Kalen DeBoer. So the results are in, Steve-O. Kalen DeBoer is your new daddy. Roll Tide, Paul.
2: Thank you very much. It's an interesting proposition because I believe in Saban's first year, he lost in overtime to Matt Stafford, and then he won every other game until I believe it was the national championship game in 21. And then, of course, DeBoer won last year, the year before, and then lost to Kirby in the SEC championship game. So Georgia's last two wins over Alabama have been in a national championship game.

0: in an SEC championship game. So I ask all of you, does that qualify for Alabama being Georgia's daddy? I don't know. I'll let the audience figure that one out. Okay, Brian, I think we have you back now. Brian, you're on the air.
1: Hey, Paul, I apologize for that. We have a three-year-old phone, and it just doesn't want to act the way it doesn't want to act. It gets a little frustrated. But anyway, Paul, I hope you have a great weekend. The reason I called is two reasons. Number one, I was looking at Twitter, and I looked at Jim, and Jim, it's just a hateful old coot. Stuff he said about you and Squirrel, it's just very pathetic. If the man can't call the show and say it to your face, at least your face on the show, then, Jim, you need to shut the hell up, quit being on Twitter, quit dissing on everybody, because you don't have the guts to say anything else. And speaking of someone that is associated with Jim, Chris, get off his 80-year-old jock that smells like nasty Depends in the morning. I mean, for months and a half, you've been saying, well, why don't AJ be on the phone? Why don't AJ come on the show? Well, guess what, Chris? How'd it felt when AJ finally got back on the show and grilled your stupid ass, just like LSU did your clumsy Tigers last year? And speaking of your clumsy Tigers, I wouldn't be surprised to go 6-7 again, go to a barely bowl game, and lose to another group of five teams. So, Chris, and one more thing, what is the most annoying thing then? Marsha, is here you go. Paul, here you say, Paul, this is Chris from South Carolina. We know it's you, Chris. Paul says Chris from South Carolina. You don't have to repeat yourself. So, Chris, your calls suck. And the next time you want to trash everybody else, you just got to be careful with what you say. So, Chris, you suck. Clemson sucks. Your coach sucks. And it's so, so overrated. So, Paul, you have a great day with my friend. Have a great weekend, and I will get back to you again soon. Boomer Sooner, I am out.
0: Paul is up next in California. Hey, Paul, go right ahead.
2: Yeah. Ready to go.
0: Yeah, well, Paul, you're on the air. Go right ahead.
2: Yeah. East Carolina first, is that right? And then they have...
0: That is correct.
2: Chattanooga at their second to last game, is that correct?
0: Yes.
2: Can you get tougher teams to play?
0: Paul, I don't know how much you understand schedule. I don't know how much you understand scheduling, but Alabama has 9 conference games. In addition, they play Florida State. I don't think the fact they have Chattanooga and East Carolina is a big deal. I think that's a pretty formidable schedule.
2: My team's got Boise State starting out. That's a tough game. Boise State's good. Oregon Ducks. But here's my deal.
0: Yeah.
2: I'll say this. Schedule rating, what do you put them in? Where are they, Paul? You know the math.
0: Oregon's non-conference schedule is pretty respectable. I mean, Boise State is a very good team.
2: UCLA,
0: and Oklahoma State used to be a
2: Michigan
0: good team.
2: State, we got Michigan. Yeah. We got Ohio State.
0: Okay.
2: That's a grind. So I'm just thinking.
0: Listen, I'm aware of that.
2: Do you think?
0: I also think Oregon has a great chance of winning it all next year. Thank you for the call. Really appreciate it. Steve-O in Georgia is up next.
3: Hey, fine bomb. If you give me a little leeway here, I have to have a couple of points on these Bammers, man. They've lost their mind. Oh, no victory from San Antonio. Let me start off with your sorry ass, all right? Down here in Georgia, we play for chips, man. We don't play for regular season wins. Have y'all really regressed to the point where you guys are hanging regular season banners on your Georgia victories in your stadium? Is that how far the tide have fallen? Give me a break. The 2 years y'all beat us in the regular season, we won the SEC championship both those years. What did y'all win? I'm waiting. Paul, can you help me what they won the two last regular season victories over Georgia? What did they win? I don't know. I think nothing.
0: Not much.
3: Nothing. All right. Also, Victor, we have two natties since the last time you won your fake one. All right. And I hope you're listening too, Kip Kiefer bobblehead, because all y'all going to be doing for the next 10 years are talking about the saving years, just like y'all did during your 20 mics that y'all hired. You were talking about Bear Bryant. And, Paul, I know you remember them days. I was not listening during the mic days, but I've heard plenty of stories about the mic days. And you know what? It's gone back to them. Because what did Victor start off with? He started off with Nick Saban. They all start off with Nick Saban. Nick Saban, Nick Saban, Nick Saban. Now let me continue. All right? Hey, Ugly Joe, this is for you. I'm tired of hearing about the regulators. I've lost all respect for the regulators. You know when I lost respect for the regulators? When y'all invited Matt from Tulsa to join you, all right? I mean, that right there is enough. And my last point right here is John from St. Louis. John from St. Louis, I need you to get off your bipolar medicine. I need you to start taking shots before you call the show, because your last 2 days of calling sober have been absolutely atrocious. They're terrible calls. AJ, welcome back. We miss you. Later, Paul.
0: John from St. Louis is up next.
4: Hey, Paul, real quick here. It was really good to hear from our friend AJ is back on the show. And AJ, I was going to tell you, young man, I miss you. I miss drinking a cup of coffee with you. But, Paul, I want to segue over and talk a little bit about that midget from Macon County line, Brad. Brad, you need to grow some hair and you need to grow up because you're just a stupid midget.
0: You're a stupid midget. Okay. Why don't we take a break? Plenty of time, 90 minutes exactly. Don't ask me why I'm counting for you to call in. We'll be right back.
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0: And welcome back. We have a incredible 90 minutes ahead. I just feel it. I don't know it, but I feel it. Long begins this segment. Good afternoon.
1: Good afternoon, Paul. Thanks for taking my call. And to use a phrase from John in Louisville, I think we can all agree that Brian's first call was the best of the two. Would you agree?
0: Yeah, 100%.
1: And speaking of calls, boy, Macon County was riled up today. Brad was on one. I'm like, what happened? And I figured out what it was. Miss Kathy gave him a pep talk, and this is how the pep talk went. You ready? Bradrick, you get on that phone and act like a man, or you'll be eating Vienna sausages. You hear me? I think that's pretty close to what he was told.
0: I can now confirm that. I have two sources.
1: All right, and then my last 2 points is Handsome Joe. I wanted to congratulate him and his troop or club or whatever it is on the new additions. The question I had, and I don't know if you know the answer, is this: are they going to be selling cookies again this year?
0: The regulators' cookie bake sale. Yes, they will be in February.
1: Or NIL. And then finally, y'all were talking about camps and going off and stuff. And, you know, AJ called in yesterday and had some things to say about me. And I just wanted to welcome him back. And welcome him back from vacation clan school. I mean, not clan, vacation clown school. Why would I say clan? That doesn't make any sense. But you have a good weekend. Everybody take care.
0: Nathan is up next in Arkansas.
2: Hey, Paul, right here. Can you hear me?
0: Yes, sir.
2: Hey, Paul, can you hear me? Hello?
0: Hey, I can't, Paul. I can hear you. I'm sorry. I thought I was...
2: Okay, no. Alrighty. Yeah, so I was listening earlier, and I heard Brad and John going at it, or not Brad, Steve and John going at it, and I'm just so fed up with this. John's going on a spew about random crap, and then you got Steve over here trying to get on John. I want it to stop. All right, Paul, I'm trying to listen to your show and have a good time, but I got Steve and I got John going at it every time I tune in here, and I'm sick of it, Paul. You know what I mean? I'm just sick of it. That's all I got.
0: Nathan,
2: I do.
0: Okay. Well, thank you for sharing that. Paul, Will is up next in California. Hey, Will, go right ahead.
3: Hey, Paul, how you doing? Hey, Paul. I got to remind the Georgia fans again about their football team. Now, this guy just called and told you the last time Alabama won the championship, they did, Georgia did this, Georgia did that the last couple of years. Okay? Remember, Georgia, your football program was irrelevant until you went down to Tuscaloosa and got the coaching staff. Okay? And you're talking about, we keep talking about Nick Saban, you keep talking about Kirby Smart. And when Kirby Smart leaves, you're going to go right back to being irrelevant like you were before. Before you got Kirby Smart, your last SEC championship was 2005. So, Georgia fans, we don't want to hear from you, okay? Because your football team and your football program was just okay. Now you want to come up here and talk crap. You had a chance to get Kirby Smart when Nick Saban got Kirby Smart. But you didn't want him. You wait till he got trained by Nick Saban, and then you came down the street and you stole him, okay? And offered him a job. Because if you didn't, you'd be irrelevant again like you were before. And, Paul, I keep saying the same thing, and I'm going to keep reminding these Georgia fans how they got good. And, Paul, that's all I got to say. Thank you.
0: Thank you very much. That was a really interesting call there. Appreciate it. Let me check another call from California. Aaron is up next. Hey, Aaron.
4: Hey, how's it going, Paul? I have
0: a question.
4: I don't know if it's a real question. Well, but are we at the age in college football where the SEC is no longer the powerhouse conference, or was the whole Big Ten winning the past couple of years just a changing of the guard, or has it been a fluke?
0: Aaron, I think it's real. I think the Big Ten is a much better and more formidable conference. I think the people that are just saying the SEC is dead, though, are wrong. I just think they're both extremely competitive. And right now, if you look at the preseason, whatever that means, there are more Big Ten schools with a legitimate shot at winning the title than SEC.
4: How do you feel about the whole the Michigan coach? Do you feel like they have a real shot at a title, or is that going to take a couple of years to finally get his feet wet, you know?
0: I think Michigan is better off today than they were a year ago. I thought Sharon Moore was a joke, should have never gotten the job, but that's what happened when a coach walks out, when Harbaugh walked out. I think Kyle Whittingham is a top-flight coach. I think that program is going to be more formidable. How quickly they come back, I'm not sure, but I think they're in much better shape than they were.
4: And then one more thing before I let you go. Do you think Notre Dame is a legit title contender this year coming up, or is that somewhat of a stretch?
0: No. I think Notre Dame is legit. I think they're a top five team. The fact they have Miami at home is a tremendous advantage. I'll be surprised if Notre Dame isn't a CFP team and a legitimate team. You look at their schedule; they really don't have that much. Wisconsin's a beaten up program. At BYU is a really tough game. Miami is at home, and that's it. I mean, Notre Dame is 10-2 at the worst. I think they're probably 11-1, and will end up in a very good spot in the playoffs. Thanks for the call. That was outstanding. Why don't we take a break? We have an hour and 15 minutes remaining. I have a feeling we're about to get into the witching hour. Plenty of time for your phone calls. We are coming back with more after this.
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0: And we are back Friday afternoon, and let's head to Boulder. Hello, Bash.
1: Happy Friday, Bash brother. Thank you for having me on the show. I appreciate it. I want to ask you a question, Paul, that I thought of earlier this week that isn't related to college football. You know, it's the last week of June, so I figured we can have some fun today. So do you think that with the vacancy at Michigan Wolverines basketball program, could the old coach for the Florida Gators, Billy Donovan, make a return back to college basketball?
0: He could. Again, that job has been filled until the end of the season. But I mean, he's had so many close calls. I think he'll come back. He's too good of a coach. I don't know what his thought process is on the NBA, but I doubt he would be happier coaching college in the NBA. So I think that's a possibility. Kentucky's a possibility. Other schools are a possibility.
1: Do you think there's a lot of Kentucky fans out there, Paul, that are hoping for the downfall of Mark Pope so that Billy Donovan's just waiting in the wings and they can just pick him up?
0: Yeah, I mean, I don't know what happened at North Carolina. Remember, he was a hot name there, but I think Kentucky's a better fit for him. But Kentucky fans are not rooting against their program yet. But when you consider how long it's been, the end of the Calipari deal was so bad, and these Pope years have been just schizophrenic. I can't imagine, he got dealt the worst possible blow by losing his AD, Mitch Barnhart, the guy that went out on a limb and hired him. So, I think his leash is just so short right now.
1: Well, with Will Stein coming in, and if he re-sparks program after, you know, Stoops was there for the longest time, and then if he comes in and does a lot of work, that's going to be, I don't know if you think so, Paul, but sports transition-wise, it's going to make the Kentucky fans go, well, see, we went in a different direction with our football program and we're improved. Now let's see how it works with basketball.
0: Yeah, I think it's a little different. I mean, Stoops got credit for the whole body of work, which I'm not a big fan of, as you know, but I think as you come, there comes a point when it's time for you to go, and Stoops's time was up about 2 or 3 years ago. Pope has another year. I mean, he probably should get another year, and he will. But I mean, if he doesn't produce, and I mean produce big time, then I don't see any chance he survives.
1: No, and especially like we were talking about, Paul, with Calipari having, you know, his success so far since he's went over to Arkansas, they've been a more prominent team than the Kentucky Wildcats have. That's a fact. And with a former coach who you parted ways with goes to another team and is successful, that makes the coach that's in his current position where he was before, it makes it more of a downgrade because he was the replacement for the guy that you parted ways with, and now he's doing worse than the guy that's in a different school.
0: No, I mean, the most amazing thing is that Calipari was literally at death's doorstep at Kentucky. His end there was terrible. He has done a phenomenal job at Arkansas of using the same recipe and, you know, big time players. And you saw that in the NBA draft. And I think he's made two sweet 16s. And that's good. Arkansas expects more, but they're pretty happy with Calipari. Terry is up next in Arkansas. Terry, go right ahead.
2: Hey, man. Long time no talk, Paul. I got a bone to pick with you about football. I heard that I've been reading through all the chattering class down here. You only see two wins on the schedule. But we'll be tying next year's record. That was the only two games I went to was the ones we won. Of course, I'm not making a trip to the Hill this year because I'm saving my money for some basketball trips. But, I think we went to a meet and greet with the coach, Ryan Silverfield, and I really like him. I think he's going to turn things around. He says he's holding players accountable, and they've never been held accountable before. And I ain't really looking to sit down, and I'm not one to predict or look at the schedule that hard because I just fear it'll all shake out in the end. But I think we got a good team. As long as we can shore up that defense, we'll be pretty good.
0: Well, Terry, I like Silverfield, but I was I was just being honest. When you look at this schedule, I don't see a lot of wins. I don't think that's being disrespectful. I think it's just being honest.
2: Oh, but you know how bipolar we are. If you say anything negative, we're going to come at you. I wasn't coming at you. I was just letting you know you stirred up the hornet's nest over here with the Arkansas fans. But I tell you what, I am going to go.
0: Well, I mean, I was on a show there the other day, and I just said I don't see many wins, and I don't know. I mean, any Arkansas fan. I could have just lied and said, oh yeah, 8-4, but there aren't 8 wins on that schedule.
2: Yeah, that's why we respect your opinion,
0: well,
2: Paul, because you're
0: honest
2: and you boil it down to the low gravy, you know. And I got to get back because I'm boiling something down to low gravy on the stove. But you had a wonderful weekend.
0: Well, thank you. The school of thought for a commentator in June is, man, that looks like a tough schedule, but I see, and then you just make something up. I don't want fans to feel badly about their program, but you have to feel better about Arkansas right now than you did a year ago. There was no hope. That program was flatlined, and if Hunter Yurecek had done his job, he would have made a change a year ago instead of wasting an entire year of Arkansas fans' dreams by doing nothing, and you saw the result last year. So Silverfield has some time, and I think he'll get there, but it probably won't be this year. We're up against the break. We have one more hour to go. We hope you give us a ring. We can't wait to talk to you right after this.
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0: 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The most competitive basketball league on earth is on CBS this Saturday. Big 3 All-Star Dwight Howard and the LA Riot take on Greg Monroe and the Dallas Power. Then in another clash of undefeated teams, Earl Clark and Coach Steven Jackson lead the DMV Trilogy against Montrezl Harrell, Coach Dr. J, and the Chicago Triplets. 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

0: And we are back, and let's check in with Kevin in South Carolina. Hello, Kevin.
1: Hey, Paul, first-time caller. So much going on today. First of all, I'm a loyal, diehard Gamecock fan, and we support this team when the weather's good and when the weather's bad. Last year, we only won four games. We were leading another four games in the fourth quarter. Had some huge letdowns. And you know, Paul, Shane Beamer's job is on the line this year. We got a good core with Lenore Sellers and Dylan Stewart to lead this team, and Nick Harbor as one of the best receivers in the country. So we see potential. Got to learn to close the games out. And with that, you know, Paul, I have a great disliking of Clemson University and their fans. Until today, I never disliked the team more than I disliked them. But after hearing these Oklahoma, Neanderthal, Cro-Magnon, Quasimodo-style fans, what is this guy thinking? What are these fans thinking? We rolled up into Norman 2 years ago, took their lunch, their socks, their tennis shoes, their bubble gum, and we brought it all back with us to Columbia. We took that heritage that they're so proud of, the Bosworth era, we brought it back home to Columbia. Now, they got us last year. But make no mistake, Paul, we a bilateral team, and we know it. We have a sorry year, and then we follow it with a good year. I like our chances this year, and I'm going to go on a limb right now. I'm going to say South Carolina wins more games than Oklahoma this year. Well, I think we're going to outplay them. I think we're going to catch them at the right time. They're going to roll up into Michigan and get beat. They're going to Texas A&M and get beat. They're going to play Georgia and get beat. They're going to play Ole Miss and get beat. They got a tough schedule, and I don't see anything exceptional about them, especially that bum for a coach they got who left them, went to Clemson all those years, and came back to them. And if I'm not mistaken, he was about to get fired a couple years ago himself, and he had some kind of 9-win, 10-win season last year. You know, speaking of Clemson, they're on the down and out. They did beat us last year, right? But we go to Death Valley this year, where we've won the last two times we've been in that stadium. And I see us taking the third straight from them this year. Paul Feinbaum, you're the man. And we love you in South Carolina. And thanks for your time. And I appreciate you more than anybody else that's called in today.
0: Kevin, thank you. What a fantastic phone call. Let's check in with Tony next in Kentucky. Hello, Tony.
2: Hey, Paul. First time caller, and I'm sorry I dropped you last time. But I'm just calling in. I don't typically call into shows, but I watch you guys every day, and I listen to you when I used to travel to Bama. And the one thing I want to say is I love your show, first of all. But, Legend, you need to calm down. You get way upset over other callers. And, I mean, man, I don't want you to have a – I mean, I like your takes, but I don't want you to have a heart attack on the show. But I think the Cats are on the right track, and – I believe we're going to make a comeback this year, and our football team is going to do something.

0: and our basketball team is going to be our basketball team. So thanks for taking my call, and I appreciate it. And y'all have a great day.
1: Thank you, Tony. You be well. You take care of yourself. Cat Daddy is up next.
2: Big Paul, looking good, sounding good as always. Now, I want to bring up a subject that I'm sure a lot of sports fans out there are sick of. And this is the fact. The NFL, NASCAR Racing, they put them on one network, and then they put them on Prime or Hulu or these other networks, and you have to pay to watch the race or the football game. Is there anybody else out there that's kind of sick of this crap? Because I don't appreciate it, I don't like it, and what's your opinion?
1: Cat Daddy, that's where things are going right now, and it's all about money, you know that, and all these different entities are selling their rights to streaming, and it is very it's very unfortunate for a lot of people that just aren't as tech savvy as their children or grandchildren.
2: Yes, sir, you got that right, but it's just aggravating because you want to watch a game and then they put it on another network and you got to go pay. I mean, that is wrong. That is just wrong. My opinion.
1: It is, but that's just where we are right now. And I got bad news for you, Cat Daddy. It's going to get worse.
2: I hear you. I think the same thing. That's why I'm forgetting about even being a sports fan anymore. All they care about is the money. They don't care about the fans. So, you know, what the heck? I'm 74 years old. I ain't going to worry about it no more. I'm going to go to the park and feed the squirrels. Have a good weekend, Mr. Feinbaum.
1: Okay. That's the answer right there. Sheila is up next.
3: Paul Feinbaum on a fine Friday. Cat Daddy ain't going to happen, baby. Baby, it's where we are. Just deal with it, rock with it, roll with it. I want to talk about why, Paul, your thoughts on Dabo Swinney. Chris, listen up. I like Chris. I know everybody else hates him, but I like Chris over there. I think Clemson's never going to let this guy go because that $57 million buyout is a real thing. Dabo's so calm. He's so cool. And he also, Paul, he needs to get with the program on NIL. I know for a fact, I'm not even going to tell you the player, I know for a fact he came after a player who is now playing at a SEC school, and the offer was low. He was like Pelham High School low, where he went to school, right? So Alabama, by the way, Pelham High School, Alabama low. And you can't rock like that. But Dabo's so smooth with it that $57 million, he gets it if they let him go without cause. He just gets $57 million. What do you think about that, Paul?
1: Well, first of all, these buyouts are absurd. It's not like, I mean, I'm they trying are. To think, Sheila, what program has ever tried to hire Dabo Swinney? Why do you get that type of leverage at the back end of your contract when Dabo's never gotten an offer?
3: Never. And that's what, you know, he's like the bumpkin of bumpkin coaches, right? The biggest bumpkin. No disrespect, Chris. I just got to call it like I see, because we all in Alabama know Dabo. We knew them before y'all knew them. So you're right, Paul. I'm with you on that. And lastly, let's go to the shade room, Paul. I can't even. Brian, Marsha. Paul. Brian. And then John. This is John, and then this is Paul. John says, you're a stupid midget. Paul said, why don't we take a break? The eagle has landed. I miss you. I love you, War Damn Eagle. Bye, Paul.
1: Thank you very much. Yeah, and by the way, you know, people can get upset about DeBoer, but the reason he got the contract is that they thought he might leave. Nobody wants Dabo Swinney. Alabama, his alma mater, could have easily called him. They didn't even enter their thought process, but he's got $60 million on the back end. Let me check in right now with Eddie in Georgia. Hello, Eddie.
4: Hey, great to be on with you today, Mr. Paul Feinbaum. And I want to say to everybody out there and that's going through it, prayers are up for you. Got a few people with doctor's appointments, a big thing going on, but everybody's always out there thinking about you. Paul, it's been a great week, and I love how things kind of always make a full circle as far as the conversations in the week. Earlier this week, it was a conversation about Bo Jackson and Herschel Walker, and in my personal opinion, I think that Charlie Ward, I said before on your show, I think Charlie Ward is probably the best athlete, a quarterback on the football team, point guard on the basketball team, baseball star. I think that he's, and earlier today, they were talking about the 90, somebody you had on, he was talking about watching the classic games, the game of the century, the 93 game. But that kind of brought that back to a circle. And as far as the South Carolina fans that have been calling in, I agree with them. I can see South Carolina very easily getting to 9 wins, possibly 10 wins. And as far as that reputation of this Alabama fan base, it's funny how nothing actually happens. And, like, say we had the Lane Kiffin, Vandy Fair story, then we had the Texas Tech little thing going on, and then we hopped back to Bama, and all of a sudden they got better. They played no games. They did nothing but land a couple of quarterbacks and wide receivers, and evidently they got better. And they wonder why Kalen DeBoer, he's not necessarily feeling the pressure. And I think that, like, the biggest thing that people need to figure out is if Russell is the quarterback, why are there conversations about Mac knowing the playbook, all right? And if Russell doesn't know the playbook or is not the quarterback of choice in that offense, are we looking at a situation where we're saying give it a few more years till we get the right quarterback in there? And that's going to kind of kill itself as far as how Kalen DeBoer approaches the situation. Is he actually feeling any pressure from the fan base, or is he happy with, hey, fire me and I'll take this buyout as far as in the contract? But those are the things that's kind of going on. And the fan base itself, we spent time yesterday, and I don't mind, but we're talking about Nick Saban and Bear Bryant. And that's where they always go. They go down memory lane. Y'all ain't nobody's daddy, all right? Let's get that clear. But your history and what you did in the past, it really has no effect. Like, an example, Georgia had a great home win streak and everything, and y'all came and beat us last year, you know? So just thinking that because we're going to Tuscaloosa, the game is going to be good, that's a stretch, man. Like I say, I see South Carolina getting to 9 or 10 wins. I see Alabama maybe getting to 7, maybe 8 wins. Y'all, they got a brutal schedule, and the tail's going to be in the tape whether that coach even care at all. Brad, Chris, if you're out there, do me a favor, do me a solid. When y'all go and play golf, I want you to take a picture of Brad up on his tippy toes, and I want to see when he put the ball on his head, when you get ready to tee off, I want to see can he get his head above the green. But, Brad, I know that you're kind of going through it. You're having hair issues, hat issues. You're wearing a poncho. But the Macon County Cherry Blossom Festival is coming up. And if you don't have a sponsor, I'm willing to sponsor you in the wiener dog race. So if anybody's out there, y'all see Brad working out, send pictures. Feel free to tag the Paul Feinbaum control room. I would love to see Brad on the trail. I want to see if he's in shape. Hey, Paul, have a great day. Go dogs.
1: Woo. Eddie, dropping the mic there. We'll take a short break. We have 25 minutes remaining, and we will talk to you in just a moment.
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0: It's coming. Right before the 4th of July, every school gets its own day. That's 16 schools. It was 2 years ago this weekend that the SEC sat at 14 schools. By the end of the weekend, there were 16. Let's check in with AJ next in Pell City. Good afternoon.
1: Good afternoon. Let me go ahead and give you my Sheila and Paul Feinbaum. Good to talk to you today. Happy Friday, Paul Feinbaum. But you know, Paul, I just got something to say real quick. Good to talk to you. Good to be out of the cell. I can tell you this, though, Paul. You know, you got you got these regulators that call they label themselves as regulators, and that's a perfect name because the staff needs to regulate the amount of calls that they make and regulate their calls and make them just one day a week for you, Joe, one day a month for you, Brian, and you got this other caller, Paul, I can't leave out over here. He goes by the name Long, and I did a background check on Long. I found out his first name, Paul. You ain't gonna believe what it is, brother. It's two. It ain't two. It's two, T-O-O, just like his calls. They too damn long. And I mean, let me tell you something, Long. If you play baseball, well, you actually do play baseball because I looked it up when you was in high school that you played and you was the 10th person on the field. And according to what your mama had named you on your birth certificate, too long, all right, you need to go keep playing that position you play, and it's called short stuff. And I can tell you this, Paul, as I was navigating through there, I seen one thing that he did do is this. He Monday through Thursday, he says he observes and makes a call on a Friday. What he's doing, Paul, is he's actually running a music teacher. And, you know, and on Monday through Thursday, he does one thing, Paul. He teaches his fellow South Carolinians like Chris, Fat Neck Freddy, and Cat Daddy how to slobber tune a skin flute, and that's how they make their music. And I'm going to tell you this. You should have killed it out on Eddie, Sweaty Eddie, because that's when you need to go to a commercial break. Bad call, Eddie. War Damn Eagle.
0: T-Ray is up next. Hello, T-Ray.
2: Hey, Paul. Thanks so much for taking my call. Very early in the show, a gentleman called and everything and gave, like, his favorite people on the show. I think he mentioned five. But anyway, I'd like to put my five in there, okay? And, Paul, of course, I put you as number one. Probably the best thing that I saw at the Montgomery Performing Arts Center in a long time was the night that you came to Montgomery. And wow, number two, okay, I have to put Legend. I mean, I actually use a lot of his quotes, okay, you know, in my normal conversation. Just to give you an example, man, I love it the way that he put the analogy, you know, you can't turn Oprah into Halle Berry, you know, and several other things that he says. I-Man, I've actually had the opportunity of meeting. I-Man does a great call. I actually got to hear I-Man on another local show this morning and everything, where he got into a pretty good exchange and everything with Doug from on the Max Roundtable. And I really don't even remember what the topic was, but I enjoyed it so it was entertaining and everything to hear the two. Anyhow, Bash, you mentioned on one show and everything the number of subscribers that Bash has to his YouTube channel. Well, I'm one of them, okay? If you enjoy UFC, Bash does have a very good channel on YouTube. Vance, man, you have to love this guy. I mean, who else would be sitting on hold on the Paul for the to talk on the Paul Feinbaum show? A tree crash in his bedroom and still stay on hold and everything until he got to talk. I mean, that's dedication to the show and everything there. This may come as a surprise and everything, but Chris from South Carolina. Chris, But T. Ray, okay, I cannot. We have totally different opinions. I hate a lot about what you say. I hate a lot about the people that you talk about. But, buddy, you are very, very entertaining. And with that, I'll just say I'm T. Ray and I'm digging it.
0: T. Ray, thank you. And I'll never forget that night last summer, meeting you and spending time with I-Man and a lot of other friends in Montgomery. That was really a special night. We need to do that again sometime. Thank you very, very much. Swamp Dog is up next. Hey, Swamp Dog.
3: Good afternoon, Paul. I want to talk to you a little bit about what you talked about yesterday. You had a guy, he had a guest on there, and he was talking about the most hated teams in football. I think it was Notre Dame was number one, Alabama number two, Ohio State number three, and Georgia number four. Am I right about that? Was that kind of how that went?
0: That is correct, yes.
3: Yeah, okay. But then they talked to Alabama fans about who they hated the most, and they said Georgia. And I figured Auburn would always hold that spot for them. They've beaten Georgia, like, what, 9 out of the last 11 times they played them. So why is Georgia the most hated team from Alabama fans now, all of a sudden? Because we win in the postseason recently against them. Is that the only reason?
0: Yeah, you know, I think, hey, Swamp Dog, I need to go to a break. I went a little bit long there. We're running out of time, but I'll answer that question in just a minute, but I think there's a reason for that. We'll take a short break. Back with more after this.
3: All right.
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0: And welcome back. Doug is up next. Hey, Doug, go right ahead.
1: Hey, Mr. Feinbaum. What an honor to speak with you, sir.
0: Thank you. Thank you very much.
1: Yes, sir. So I've just followed you since your day back in the Birmingham News. And I was wondering what year you actually started with the Birmingham News, Birmingham Post-Herald.
0: Yeah, I came to Alabama in 1980. That's when I began my career here.
1: Okay, okay. Well, you're a little bit later. I'm actually from a little town called Ewan, Alabama. Home with Big Red.
0: Yeah, sure.
1: MCHS. Three-time state champion, 71, 72, 73. Small 1A school.
0: Oh, I remember that. I know that school.
1: Do you, sir? You know where Ewan is?
0: Yeah, I do. I think I've been there before, but I'm sorry I missed those years, though. It sounds like quite a time there.
1: It was. And, for some reason, I thought maybe you were covering back in those days. They don't get enough honor for what they did there to, you know, had a team of 24 people. Back when they had a 1-2-3-4-way school, wasn't a 5-6. And I think they went, they only had a 3-game playoff then. It was 38-1 with one loss. And that was from a team that had Joe Cribbs as a running back. Played for Auburn, went on to play.
0: Oh, my goodness. Doug, I knew Doug. Hey, I hate to run, but thank you for the call. I knew Joe very well.
1: Yes, sir.
0: And thank you for sharing that. Those high school memories are amazing. Thank you. You be well. Eddie is up next from Georgia. Eddie is back on the show. Hey, Eddie.
2: Hey, yes, sir. Before we end for the weekend, I guess my favorite little puppet, my little string puppet, wants to talk and need a little attention. But glad to see you back on the show, AJ. Glad to see you're up out of the gutter. What I would recommend, you get proper maintenance so that you don't sprain any leaks. There could be a whole lot of buildup. Don't overexude yourself. Take your time getting the maintenance that you need. Paul, I want everybody out there to kind of – I support Dylan. So any of you callers out there, go and jump in Dylan's space tonight. Let's have some good conversations. I'm going to have a little fun with AJ since he needs some attention. Hey, go Dawgs. Y'all have a great weekend.
0: Chris is up next in South Carolina. Hey, Chris. Will is up next in North Carolina. Hey, Will.
3: Hey, no, Paul. It's Will from California. Hey, Paul, I just want to address that dude that called me a clown, and he's wondering where I'm from. Hey, I'm born and raised in Birmingham, Alabama. I'm a Crimson Tide fan from through and through. Tell that chump he needs to open up his ears and listen to what I said. I said Mark Wick was an all right, good coach, okay? Mark Wick wasn't a great coach. And, Paul, personally, I like Mark Wick, okay, just like I do Kirby Smart. I'm not a big Georgia fan, but I like Kirby, you know what I'm saying? And when I told him, Georgia talking about all these SEC championships, they hadn't been to a championship since 2005 before Kirby Smart got there. So you tell that chump he needs to open up his ears and listen. And, Paul, I'm in California because I was in the military. That's how I ended up in California. And, Paul, I like the weather. You can't beat the weather out here. And that's all I got to say, Paul. Thank you.
0: Well, hey, Will, thank you. Thank you very much. Great to hear from you from California. Thank you for your service. Bubba in North Carolina.
4: Hey, Chump, you got your ears open?
0: Yes, sir.
4: Hey, I'm worried about AJ, Paul. I think we've got to get him out of Starbucks. He's been over too long. You know, he won Employee of the Month 5 times as a janitor, and they've moved him up to apprentice barista. 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He looks like Kirby Smart and John Gruden had a love child or something. 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
8: Hello?
9: Hello?
8: Yes? Hello?
9: Yes.
8: Hello?
9: Yes. Yes. Yes. I'm calling about the vacancy.
8: Aha. Yeah, it's a small room. $300
9: No, no, no, no, no. I don't want a room. I want a colon.
8: Huh?
9: What do you got, biscuits in your ears? I said I'm looking for a colon.
8: Come again?
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0: Bam and Giannis?
1: Nope.
0: Miami, to me, has the better shot the next two seasons.
1: They have no shooters.
0: But, Ian, the roster is not complete.
1: Everybody keeps
0: saying that. Like, we just traded away the overwhelming majority of our team for Giannis. We just traded away all of our good players outside of Bam for Giannis.
1: You just made my point.
0: We got some work to do. But that's what happens when you trade for the superstar.
1: Why will LeBron go there over Cleveland?
0: Well, because, you know, presumably we're going to, you know, get players. That's like what free agency is about. Presumably we're going to field a roster. I do have confidence in Pat Riley and Andy Ellisberg and everybody else in that Miami Heat front office. They'll figure out how to get players.
1: You did not have confidence in Pat Riley 4 days ago. Now you do.
0: I have the utmost confidence in old Riles. How dare you? Look what he just did. And he did it against the Boston Celtics. So far on the X poll, and we have up a poll right now on X at ESPN Radio. Where do you want LeBron to go? Retire is leading the way. With 44%, which you and I haven't even mentioned. Cleveland is coming in at 24%, Miami at 21%, the Lakers at 11%. So overwhelmingly, so far, people voting on the X poll across the country feel like Los Angeles is actually the more boring story of these, which I tend to agree with.
1: I agree with that.
0: I think we've seen 100%. It, man. I don't, him going back and being the third there in Miami, or rather in LA, it's like, all right, we've done this dance. So if he stays there, it'll be because he loves living there. His family loves being there. He's got a lot of other stuff off the court going on in LA. I wouldn't be shocked by any means if he stays in Los Angeles. I think that's probably the most likely destination for him to end up at. But I also think it's the most boring of the stories. Retire leading the way. I'm surprised by that. Why? He's so good still. What the hell are people doing?
1: He's still hanging up 20 and like, you know, 9-9 every single night, which is unheard of at his age.
0: Take his age out of it.
1: Yeah. I mean,
0: he's considering his age.
1: Yeah.
0: He's really good still.
1: Cleveland to me is my number one. There's no way that he's retiring. It's not going to happen.
0: Why do people want to make one more run?
1: There is no doubt in my mind on that one.
0: We're not talking about a player who's washed and we feel bad watching him way past his prime. So I can't understand why would you ever want one of the greatest or the greatest player that you will ever see in your lifetime.
1: And he still has game.
0: To retire before they actually need to. Coming up next. Speaking of legends, we're going to be joined here by a legend who had a great impact on both of our careers right here on ESPN Radio.
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0: We're back here on Amber and Ian with the greatest. Linda Cohen is here. She's in studio. She's hanging out with us. She is between her final SportsCenters ever. She has been hosting SportsCenter since 1992. Of course, has hosted more SportsCenters than anybody else in ESPN history. So, Linda, thanks so much for being here with us. Do you feel like the Knicks, because I understand you're a big Knicks fan, do you feel like the Knicks won this championship this season because they knew that you were hanging it up?
1: You know what? I thought about that, actually, because I'm like, oh, my gosh. Two of my favorite teams are the Knicks, and I'll get into my other teams in a second, but it's so ironic and coincidental. First of all, that I'm a Met fan, and the Mets fired Carlos Mendoza today, and how fitting Mets made news because they're pathetic. But anyway, we'll move on to the great number 11, Jalen Brunson, and it was so nice of him. And the Knicks to win a championship for me. That was the Knicks one. I love the Rangers. I love the Giants. I love the Knicks. I love the Mets. So, I can go on and on, and I will. I'm still thinking about the Knicks victory. The Knicks were my first favorite team when I was 12 years old. I'm dating myself, but when they won in 73, believe it or not, Walt Frazier, Dave DeBuscher, Willis Reed made appearances all at once, different parts of the Smith Haven Mall in Lake Grove, Long Island. This was a famous shopping mall. And I wanted to see Walt Clyde Frazier. He was my favorite professional athlete. And I was a 12-year-old, 11-year-old maybe, and I was in the front row, and there was like maybe like a few hundred people. That's how times have changed. This was after they won in 73. They're making a mall appearance, okay?
0: That's wild.
1: I mean, it's crazy. So anyway, I fell in love with that team at that point, but this was something special. I don't have to. I know you've talked about it ad nauseum, but what can I say? They were just so New York team, unselfish. And this starts with number 11, Jalen Brunson, and it just rubbed off on everybody in it to win it, pulling from the same rope, and they found a way, and they never panicked, and they're just such a likable group, and it was nice of Jalen and company. Yes, Amber.
0: That gave you that send-off.
1: 2026, yeah.
2: There you go.
1: Right, for sure. It was so nice of them.
2: Lady Linda, you've had so many remarkable interviews and conversations, but one of my favorites with you was when I was producing the 1999 All-Star Game.
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4: It's a Friday night, and that means Kate Anderson's on the mound for the Arkansas Travelers tonight in Game 4 of a series against the San Antonio Missions tonight. Travs have won the last two to take the lead in this series, pummeling the Missions last night with 8 extra base hits, including 4 home runs, 2 of those from Lázaro Montes. Travs winning 12-7 last night, and now the man who's been the best pitcher in minor league baseball this year on the mound tonight for the Travs in the 21-year-old left-hander from the state of Louisiana, Cade Anderson, making his 13th start as a pro, all with the Travs. Cade now 7-0. He won another Texas League Pitcher of the Week award last week, his third in a row and fourth overall. He has an ERA of 1.02. He has been impressive in every regard in his first professional season. 90 strikeouts, just 8 walks, and he's on the mound tonight for the Travs, up against San Antonio and their right-hander, Victor Lizarraga, who is 3-6 on the year with an ERA of 5.98. You have found the Visit Hot Springs pregame show. 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Damon Pools, our studio producer. I'm Stephen Davis. It's great to have you along. Travs playing again tonight as the Diamantes de Arkansas, the Hispanic alternate identity of the Travs. They'll wear those light blue jerseys tonight and again tomorrow for the final time this season as the Travs look to keep things rolling after wins in each of the last two ball games. Coming up, we'll bounce around the out-of-town scoreboard, see what else is going on in the Texas League tonight, and check in on some big league games as well. That's next. Getting you set for Trav's Baseball on 106.7 Buzz 2.
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4: We're counting down to the Travs and Missions tonight here at CHI St. Vincent Field at Dickie Stevens Park. Let's check in on the out-of-town ball games tonight. We'll start in the Texas League, where we have five other games on the schedule tonight. We had a postponement last night up in Springfield, Mo. The Cardinals and Northwest Arkansas Naturals were unable to play, so they're playing two tonight. Game one is already in the books, and it's a Cardinal victory over the Naturals. They come back from a 5-0 deficit in a 7-inning game and win 7-5. Cardinals ending it with a walk-off victory on a Daniel Ortiz 3-run homer. Well, that's how the Cardinals walk it off. First home run for Ortiz in the Texas League. Springfield winning game one of that doubleheader from the Naturals 7-5. Game two starting shortly there in Springfield. A couple of ex-Tennessee Volunteers matching up. Drew Beam for the Naturals against Liam Doyle for the Cardinals. Both have had their struggles this year. Both enter with ERAs a little above six. Three other games on the docket as well. Corpus Christi is in Tulsa tonight. The Hooks have taken two of the first three in that series, and Conway native James Hicks starts for Corpus Christi tonight. Wichita is at Midland. The Rockhounds have won two of the first three there, including a sweep last night. And Frisco is at Amarillo. Frisco, the first half champs in the South, winning two of the first three in that series from the Sod Poodles. Bumping over to the big league scoreboard, here's games in progress. The Travs Parent Club, the Mariners, back east, taking on the Cleveland Guardians tonight in the start of a three-game series. And Ohio native Colt Emerson, the former Trav, has homered tonight for the Mariners. Mariners and Guardians tied 1-1 in the third inning at Progressive Field. Tigers are all over the Astros early tonight, 7-0 in Detroit, fourth inning there. Reds leading at the Pirates, 4-1 in the fourth. Nationals and Orioles in the Beltway Series, no score, fourth inning, that's in Baltimore. Tampa Bay leads Arizona, 3-1, fourth inning. Yankees and Red Sox at Fenway again tonight. Red Sox up 4-0 in the fourth. The Mets fired their manager, and they're behind in the first game with the new skipper. 1-0 down to the Phillies in the third inning. And third inning in Toronto, the Rangers are up 5-0 on the Blue Jays. A couple games just underway. Royals and White Sox, no score after one in Chicago. And the Cubs are up the road in Milwaukee tonight. No score bottom of the first in that one. Games coming up shortly. Rockies at Twins in Minneapolis. Cardinals with Michael McGreevy on the mound tonight, hosting the Miami Marlins, who start 8-0. Max Meyer tonight. Three ball games out on the West Coast. The A's visit the Angels. Dodgers are at the Padres in an always fascinating matchup. Roki Sasaki going for LA tonight against former Dodger Walker Buehler. And the Braves take on the Giants in San Francisco this evening as well. We have AA Texas League Baseball for you. Arkansas and San Antonio. And starting lineups are next right here on Buzz 2.
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0: Travs and Missions tonight. Let's get you some starting lineups for this one. First four, the visiting San Antonio Missions, who come in 1-2 in the second half, managed by Chris Tremme. Leading off is their shortstop, Carson Tucker. Hitting second, the designated hitter, Ryan Jackson. Tirso Ornelas bats third. He plays left field. Hitting fourth in right field, Jake Cunningham. Braden Carpathios bats fifth. He's the center fielder. Hitting sixth and playing third base, Luis Verdugo. Albert Fabian hits seventh. He's the first baseman. Hitting eighth at second base, Wyatt Hoffman. And batting ninth and catching is Chris Sargent, with right-hander Victor Lizarraga on the mound. His 15th game of the year, his 13th start. Record of 3 wins, 6 losses, earned run average 5.98. So again, for the Missions tonight, it's Tucker at short, Jackson the DH, Ornelas in left, Cunningham in right, Carpathios in center, Verdugo at third, Fabian at first, Hoffman at second, and Sargent catching with Lizarraga on the mound. The Arkansas Travelers are the AA affiliate of the Seattle Mariners. Travs come in with a record of 2-1 this half, 43-29 overall for manager Rich Thompson. And here is tonight's lineup. Leading off, playing second base, Michael Arroyo. Batting second is the first baseman, Charlie Pagliarini. Hunter Fitzgerald hits third. He's the designated hitter. Batting fourth and playing right field, Lazaro Montes. Caleb Calley hits fifth. He's the third baseman. Batting sixth and catching, Nick Raposo. Jared Sundstrom hits seventh. He plays center field tonight. Batting eighth, the shortstop, J.T. Arruda. And hitting ninth, playing left field, is Bill Knight. With left-hander Cade Anderson on the mound, 13th game, 13th start. Cade with a record of 7-0 and an ERA of 1.02. So again, for the Travs tonight, it's Arroyo at second, Pagliarini at first, Fitzgerald the DH. Montes in right, Calley at third, Raposo catching. Sundstrom in center, Arruda at short, and Knight in left with Anderson on the mound. Our umpires for tonight, wearing black shirts, gray pants, black caps, are set up this way. At third base, Connor Kroll. First base is the crew chief, John Forster. And our home plate umpire tonight, calling balls and strikes, is Jared Neal. Closing in on first pitch, a cooler evening than most here in North Little Rock, especially this time of the year. 85 degrees our game time temperature tonight. Call it mostly cloudy skies. It's not a lot of blue visible right now up there. And the breeze right to left at 9 miles per hour. As the Travs look to make it 3 in a row over the Missions, playing as the Diamantes again tonight. Travs winning last night 12-7 on the strength of 4 home runs. Good crowd here on this Friday night, still filing in. Post-game fireworks tonight, post-game fireworks tomorrow as well. And a Diamantes soccer jersey giveaway tomorrow to the first 1,000 fans as well. As the Travs head out onto the field, Cade Anderson's 13th start of the season. Great to have you along tonight.
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